9500. Race weekend underway and a long Memorial Day weekend as well. Never want to forget what Memorial Day is all about. Yes, we get the day off, barbecue, but it's all about true heroes, man, that lost their lives fighting for us. Freedom's here. We can say whatever we want, right? Remember that. Keep it in the back of your mind as you pop open a cold beer the next couple of days. Steve Miller Band, Q9500.

Phillies, your race weekend soundtrack is on Q9500. You're going to the race tomorrow. Go hang out with the Bob and Tom Show, broadcasting live there starting at 7 tomorrow morning. Or you're hanging out at home, doing some yard work. Once the rain moves out tomorrow, I guess. 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

0: 3500 race weekend underway. Thanks for stopping in and rock it out all weekend long. My name is Chad. 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Thanks to Speedway Subaru. Broadcast starts 7 o'clock in the morning. If you're heading to the race, stop by, say hi. 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And if you're not heading to the race, whatevs, listen to the broadcast. Keep us with you. 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

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Cars from 1912 to 2010 will be out there. And if you're in your seat early enough, you're going to see Mario Andretti out there. He's going to take the 1925 Miller Special around for a lap. I love that part of things, man. Foo Fighters rock now.

confirmed, but they are certainly keeping that Summer of 99 tour going. Breathing new life into it every year, man. Why not? It's led to their huge resurgence. Keep it going as long as you can. Zeppelin, Q9500, your soundtrack to race weekend. Keep it here, man.

0: Q9500, your race weekend soundtrack. Thanks for stopping by. Rocking out this weekend. My name is Chad. If you are heading to the race tomorrow, stop by. Bob and Tom Show broadcast starting at 7 in the morning. 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If you're heading out, maybe go a little earlier. Stop by, say hi. Get your seat by 11 for the old car lap. Mario Andretti is supposed to be part of that. If you're not going to the race, cool. Take us with you wherever you're going. Doing church and brunch and whatever. Rain will clear up. Supposed to be towards the end of the day. Monday looks great. We'll be doing this all weekend for you. Just remember, Memorial Day, Monday as well. What that's all about kind of gets lost with race weekend. It's paying tribute. Those heroes lost their lives fighting for us. Def Leppard, Nirvana, more next. Hang on.
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1: Congratulations.
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2: 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We had our license reinstated.

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1: That's not what you want on a cross-country trip.
0: 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Looks like my journey ends here.
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0: Oh, I'm going to Cromhenge. You ever been?

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Q95 has declared the official "It Can Wait Until Monday" weekend. Turn it up, ignore the world, rock like no one's watching. Dude, I'm sorry, I was watching. That was f***ing weird.

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Q95 has declared the official "It Can Wait Until Monday" weekend. 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Dude, I'm sorry, I was watching. 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

Hey, good morning. It's Gunner doing a little pregame here for the Bob and Tom Race Day broadcast. And let's do one for our pal Bob, who we lost a few weeks ago. The B.

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0: 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Good morning.
1: Thank you.
0: Yeah, welcome to race day. A little pregame. It's Gunner. Glad you stopped by. You know, here's a shocker. Flea of the Red Hot Chili Peppers is an excellent jazz trumpet player. He loves Miles Davis, and he came out with his first solo album, and it's a jazz record. It's incredible. You really should check it out. It's called Honora, and if you like jazz at all, you're going to love it.

Q9500 with ZZ Top. Good morning. It's Gunner. A little pregame for the Bob and Tom Show race broadcast. A lot of folks keeping an eye on Elio in that drive for five. He'll start from the middle of row five. Of course, the oldest race winner, Al Unser, in 1987, he was nearly 48. Elio is 51.

Q9500, your soundtrack for race weekend. Zeppelin out of the archives. It's Gunner. A little pregame for the Bob and Tom Show race broadcast. Well, racers that we will be watching. Scott Dixon, who's been so brilliant out of New Zealand, but only one win in 2008. 23 Indy 500 starts, and he holds the following race record. Scott Dixon, laps led with 677, races led 16 of his 23 starts, and 73 different occasions he has led the race. And Dixon, a pole sitter five times, 08, 15, 17, 21, and 22. Again, he'll be starting from the inside of row four.

Q9500, Alice in Chains, it's Gunner. Well, pregame almost over. The Q95 Bob and Tom Race Day broadcast launches around 7, powered by Speedway Subaru. Here's Pink Floyd on Q9500. Enjoy the race.

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0: I right, Jeff?
1: Sounds good to me, buddy.
0: There's Jeff Oskay. There's Ace Cosby. And I believe out at the Indianapolis Motor Speedway, we have Christy Lee and Jess Hooker and Willie Griswold. And more stars than there are in the heavens today.
2: Thank you very much.
0: You're welcome.
2: This is Tom speaking.
0: And I would be remiss if I didn't say Tom is a walking checker flag this morning. I don't know if you folks out there have seen this yet or not, but he's resplendent in black and white checker.
2: Yeah, I'd lost this shirt, and I found it the other night.
0: Are you sure someone didn't hide it?
2: Well, yeah. The reason I know it's old is the laundry tag was from a dry cleaner that I haven't been to in 20 years.
0: Oh, wow.
2: But yeah, nice silk shirt with the big checkers on it.
0: Very cool.
2: Yeah, very good. Now, we're going to hook up with our remote locations, various portions of the Indianapolis Motor Speedway. I see Christy Lee right now. Where are you, Christy?
3: I am in the media center. So
2: louder.
3: We are right behind. I can't see the track from here. I can see the back, and I see a little peak of sunshine. However, the forecast calling for cloudy skies, and there is a threat of some showers today. We're going to keep our fingers crossed that they move out of our way and we get this race run. Yeah.
2: The 110th running of the Indianapolis 500 today.
0: I've been to every one.
3: Have you? How many is that?
0: 110. 110? Yeah. 109. I'm sorry. I don't want to brag.
4: Oh, really?
0: Yeah. I don't know if I'm going today or not. I haven't
3: Chick,
0: decided.
3: That shirt is stellar.
0: What?
3: I
0: oh, yeah?
3: Like that a
0: oh,
3: lot.
0: Yeah. I don't know where this came from.
2: Chick's shirt, since this is radio. Chick's shirt has the logo.
0: The wing and wheel.
2: Mm-hmm. Of the Indianapolis Motor Speedway.
0: Mm-hmm.
2: So I've got the checks on.
0: The wings go over my nipples, Tom, if you'd like to take a closer look.
2: Oh, I just want to suck them.
0: Okay.
3: Oh, my
0: see?
3: God.
0: It's May in Indiana.
4: Which, if you go to our YouTube channel, you can see Chick's shirt and you can see Tom's splendid shirt as well.
0: Yes. Thank you, Jeff.
3: Thank you,
4: we're
3: Jeff.
4: Also on Rumble.
3: Yes.
2: Oh, really?
3: And I have on my Speedway vest.
0: Let's get ready to Rumble. I don't know where the low volume is, if it's out there with you, Christy, or here, but somebody needs to turn something up.
3: Oh, you can't hear me?
0: Well, it's your way.
3: That's probably a godsend.
0: Way in the background. No. Now, we need to hear everybody equally.
2: Now, the gates are open at the Indianapolis Motor Speedway, and a lot of activity for the next, 5-plus hours before the actual start of the race. I'm wondering if they're going to continue the bad tradition of not saying gentlemen and ladies start your engines.
0: Of course they are going to continue that.
2: Well, no, what they've been doing lately is say drivers start your engines instead
0: of
2: saying.
0: Fine.
2: No, it's not fine.
0: And it's not, and it's, by the way, this is a whole nother problem. It's not engines, okay? It's engines.
2: So I said engines.
0: You see the problem. That we might have.
2: I'll have you know, a professor at Columbia University told me I have perfect broadcast pronunciation. I forget that guy didn't know what he was talking about.
0: I remember that story. Yes, I do.
2: I mean,
0: and weather is a story this year, right, Christy?
3: Yes, it is. We are expecting cloudy skies, which we have right now. But there is, I hate to say this, showers in the vicinity.
0: Yep.
3: They are out there. Whether they're going to skip the speedway or not, we will wait and find out. There's a dry period and then another chance for showers between 2 and 4. Let's keep our fingers crossed.
0: Yeah.
3: We've been here how many times? Every year.
0: I thought that driving in, and you know, it always seems like they get it in.
3: Yeah, oh, that's exactly right, Chick. Yeah. So we'll think positively, positive thoughts.
2: The chances of rain don't go above 20% until about 6 o'clock tonight.
3: Yeah.
2: So there we go. To me, that's pretty good odds.
3: I agree. That's 75% it won't rain, right?
2: And then yesterday afternoon in Indianapolis, all of a sudden the sun came out.
0: Gorgeous.
3: Yeah.
2: Putting light on 300,000 graduation parties.
0: Are you up to your ass in graduation parties I am? My God.
2: It is unbelievable. I think everyone that went to every school in this state graduated, even if they weren't seniors.
0: Yes. However,
3: and
0: I
3: don't even have a senior in high school this year.
0: No, they know I got $100 to put in a card. I think that's what they know. Yeah.
2: Yeah, there should be a special thing at ATMs. You walk in and it gives you your choice. One is graduation. It should come with a card.
0: Yeah, it's exactly. Oh, that's a great idea.
2: That's what some of the local banks should do.
0: Yes.
2: But we're the bank that knows you've got to shell out cash for graduation.
0: Exactly.
3: Sure.
2: Well, and they can have press the

0: They are doing an amazing job.
1: I sat in my living room yesterday and watched the Wiener race on FS1. It was wonderful.
2: Who won?
0: New York.
3: They got heavily booed, Jeff. They were not a crowd favorite.
1: New York City.
4: Yeah. You want it? This is Oscar Mayer. None of that Nathan stuff. Go back home.
1: I think it goes back to Knicks versus the Hicks or something, probably.
3: Sure.
0: Speaking of the Knicks.
1: Yeah, they're up 3-0 now. They pounded the Cavaliers last night, who've decided to not
0: show up.
1: And I don't want to criticize them, because goodness knows I've been guilty of this from time to time. They're just don't caring right now. They don't give a damn.
0: Did you see who was in the crowd in Cleveland?
1: Travis and Taylor.
3: Front row.
1: Tay-Tay.
0: That was the highlight of the game.
1: And he was openly cheering for the Cavaliers.
0: Good.
1: So, yeah. Yeah.
0: Well, that'd be a nice comeback story. We'll get some sports out of Chick McGee coming up today.
1: Only if you've got an ice pick to
0: We're hoping to talk with Jim Cornelison, who is now doing Back Home Again in Indiana. He's got that stellar voice. What if he does sports? He's got such a nice voice. Maybe we could.
3: He's got a good sense of humor.
1: Pardon the hell out of me. Oh, and a good sense of humor. Why, he seems almost too perfect. Gee, what's the problem here?
0: A bunch of other cool stuff going on, especially fans of Indiana University, because the pace car driver, I guess it's the honorary pace car driver, is going to be a guy who's gotten really popular in the state of Indiana, especially for Hoosier fans.
3: Head coach Kurt Cignetti.
1: I just drive the pace car. Google me. That's what he said.
0: And then the actual pace car, the real one, I mean, the one that during the race, is that Sarah Fisher this year?
1: I don't know.
3: Yes, I believe so.
0: I think so.
1: What pace car is coach driving then?
0: Well,
3: he drives the celebrity.
1: Is it a fake car?
0: No, it's the real car, but
1: I don't understand.
0: There's an honorary. They're not going to have him out there during the actual race, and they need a professional driver for that.
1: Huh.
0: Google it.
1: I guess that would gum up the works somewhat.
0: Yeah. I mean, back in the day, it used to be some local car dealer would drive it. That didn't have a happy ending, Christy. Don't have to.
3: Don't have to bring that up.
0: Yeah, don't bring that
1: Stevie's
0: up.
1: Stevie's Chevy City.
0: Hey, the truth hurts.
1: How fast did the pace car go? Like 100, 120, something like that? Do you know?
0: More than that. It's 1,200 horsepower. It's a Corvette. It's a cool looking car.
1: Oh, yeah.
0: And we'll be reviewing all of that stuff. Coming up next, we're going to talk with Channel 13's incredibly gorgeous, super talented, and always informative Angela Buckman, who was one of the great.
1: Angie.
0: I want to ask her how she's prevented herself from aging ever since she's been on television. She looks exactly the same.
3: I would love to know that answer as well.
1: I'm sure Angela doesn't remember this, but she was in my kitchen in one of my houses, and it was 10:30. There were a lot of people in my kitchen, and I took my shirt off. I don't know if she'll remember that or not. So.
3: Well, she got the show, did she?
1: Oh, her and her sister both got the show. Yeah.
2: Well,
0: I guess those were in your drinking days, guessing.
1: No, I was just miserable. That's all.
0: Well, I think so far every guest we're going to have has decided not to call in.
1: I don't blame them. I don't blame them at all.
0: I know somewhere within the confines of Indianapolis Motor Speedway, son number two, Willie G, is hovering around, and we'll get some on-the-street interviews and see what's going on with Willie, and I'm not exactly sure what we're supposed to do. Are we supposed to break here? Okay, we're gonna come back with Angela. Okay, that sounds good.
1: Perfect.
0: And once again, this is a special broadcast, and we're feeding this baby all over the world. Jeffrey, how can they watch it now?
2: You can check us out on the Bob and Tom YouTube channel or on the Rumble Bob and Tom channel as well.
1: Very cool.
0: And this is brought to you by Speedway Subaru. 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By the way, you can get a car from Speedway Subaru without even going there. Even the paperwork can be done now with the magic of computers. So find out why.
1: They'll bring it to you.
0: They'll bring you the car.
1: Yes.
0: Speedway Subaru, thank you so much. Family-owned, Indy proud, and just minutes from the track, race day savings happening now. And, of course, for the next several months. So check it out. We're going to come right back to the O'Reilly Auto Parts studio. This is the Bob and Tom Show.
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24: This is a special edition of the Bob and Tom Show coming to you from a whole bunch of spots in central Indiana. Right now, I believe we're going to hook up with two of the best-looking people at the track.
23: Ah!
24: Son number two, Willie G, and the beautiful hey, Angela Buckman. Wow! Oh, she's wow. She is so pretty. Willie, you're doing so great with the ladies.
25: Oh, yeah, just killing it out here at the track. Good to see you guys this morning.
23: Hey, man.
26: They said you were cute. You got nothing for that?
25: Thank you. Oh, you know, I'm just trying to get to the serious stuff.
26: Serious?
25: Well, this is, I'm doing a lot of very silly jokes that I want to do you to get.
26: Oh, you think this is serious?
25: I want you to do the serious stuff, and then I can say a bunch of silly jokes that are inappropriate for you to be around her.
24: So
26: that's very kind of you.
24: Angela Buckman is one of the finest meteorologists and certainly the greatest looking.
23: It used to be Chuck Lofton, but now it's Angela. Chuck, he's retired.
24: Very handsome.
26: Yeah, that's you. I am all you've got left.
23: That's right.
24: We're so happy to
25: Dad,
24: see you.
25: Dad, can you stop flirting with women? I feel like I'm at a parent-teacher conference right now.
24: Oh,
25: this
24: sorry.
25: Is so inappropriate.
24: And Angela, too late. Look at this ring. See this? Okay, I got married.
26: Oh, that's right. Congratulations.
24: Thank you. Thank you. So, Angela, I guess
23: it was a shotgun wedding.
24: We have to ask you, Angela, what's going on weather-wise?
26: Okay. You want to be serious.
24: Okay.
26: We're keeping an eye on the rain that's in Evansville.
24: Got it.
26: Okay. So a lot of that is going to fall apart. So if we look at quantitative precipitation.
25: Wow.
26: Yeah, forecast. It's very little. But as we know, they can't take any. So if we would get just even a hundredth of an inch, they may need to dry the track ahead of the line of storms. But that line of storms looks to be later in the day. So we're just concerned with any moisture that would come our way from Evansville if it doesn't fall apart between now and, say, 11.
25: Look at that, everybody.
23: There it is.
24: Okay, now for the serious stuff. Angela, who's the funniest person on the staff at Channel 13?
26: Oh. who is Felicia.
24: Oh, really?
26: Felicia, yes. She is so funny. She has very quick-witted. She's got a great personality. And she's the mom of a 2.5-year-old. So for me, that I have 23 and 20, well, soon to be 23 and 25, it's really fun to have her talk about having a 2.5-year-old.
23: Oh, yeah.
24: And she's also gorgeous, and I like her new hairdo.
26: Oh, yes. And are you up to 10, 12? How many kids?
24: Children? These are all very funny jokes.
25: It's crazy that I had to think about it. It's seven. Seven total. Two under 18.
26: Two under 18, but it keeps you young, Tom. It keeps you young.
24: Yeah, it better. We're speaking with Angela Buckman from Channel 13. And let's see now. You've been doing it, may I ask, for how many years?
26: See, I've been home. This is home for me. So I've been home 25 years. Yeah, I had 4 in California. Where are we? 25 plus 4?
25: I can't do math.
26: Okay. 20,
25: pretty bad.
23: 29.
26: Well, we're at 30-ish.
23: Oh, there you go.
24: Well, you look so youthful and you do such a great job. Thanks very much. We always appreciate it.
26: I'm a huge fan of all of you.
23: Oh, Angela, take this back home. Both Tom and I are cheering for the Cavs. So
26: you know what?
23: We got our
26: fingers crossed. Yeah. Our daughter is doing inside ticket sales for the Cavs, and she makes 200 phone calls a day.
23: Oh my gosh!
26: And when they lose, the people on the other end of that phone, not very nice. So we are on the struggle bus when it comes to selling tickets for the Cavs.
24: At least Taylor Swift was at the game last night.
26: I know.
23: Yes.
26: Are you a Swiftie?
25: Yeah, you know, I like her. I have sisters that are 12, so I have to like her.
26: You have to.
25: Anything that makes them happy is great with me.
26: Yeah, I told Grace, I'm like, go find her. She goes, I don't know where she is. I'm like, she's with the big, I said a bad word, football guy.
25: Yeah.
24: All right. Willie.
26: Yeah, they can't be, they're not that hard to miss.
23: That's right.
24: Well, thank you, Angela. We'll check in with you in a few minutes, Willie.
25: Cool. See you guys in a bit.
24: All right. Hanging out at the Indianapolis Motor Speedway. I couldn't tell. Were they in front of the pagoda?
23: Yes. Yeah.
24: Okay. That was Willie G and Angela Buckman. Thank you. Thank you very much. Now, we have Chick McGee across the way at the Bob and Tom Sports Desk. Jeff Oskey sitting in here. Then out at the track in the media center, we have Christy Lee.
23: Let's swing back there and see what's going on.
24: As you heard, there is a slight chance of rain, and if it does rain, they'll have to dry the track. If it is a downpour, if they get 101 laps in, that counts as an official race.
23: Yes.
24: And a handful of times they've had to actually do that.
23: Was the last one that was rain-shortened, am I remembering, Franchitti, right?
24: Yep, I think so.
23: Yeah.
24: Dario has won it 3 times.
23: One of the Judds barefoot running around.
24: One of a handful of 3-time winners. Interestingly enough, the possibility of a 5-time winner exists because Elio Castroneves is going to be on the track again. He'll be the oldest driver on the track today.
23: Mm-hmm.
24: And Elio, a longtime friend of the show, Elio, of course, is a member of the Four Winds Club. And we had a chance to talk with Elio just the other day. Here's what he had to say.
0: We are talking to a guy looking for number 5.
1: Wow.
0: It's the great Elio Castroneves. Elio, thanks for taking the time to talk to us.
1: Well, thank you for having me here, guys. I really appreciate it. Being part of the show for at least 26 times, right?
0: Yeah. I think when you...
1: How old are you? I'm 50.
0: You're 50?
1: I'm 50,
0: Man, I thought you were 25.
1: No, thank you.
0: You know, I think
1: that's my man.
0: You
1: know, good. You look good.
0: What everybody's saying is here. How old are you?
1: Yeah.
0: Is the oldest person ever to run at Foyt?
1: I think so. I was 57.
0: Yeah.
1: 58.
0: So you may be in second place.
1: I did.
0: I
1: think Mario. Mario was 53.
0: Oh, that's right.
1: Yeah. Come on, man.
0: Sorry.
1: Not that bad.
2: But isn't if you?
1: Tom is killing me here.
0: I'm so sorry.
1: Remember that?
2: If you or Sato win, it would be the oldest winner.
1: The oldest winner.
2: Yeah.
0: How old is Sato? I thought he was 48.
2: I just read it. I think he's 49 or 50.
1: 49. Yeah.
2: And then the two youngest. What is that? Kiffin and.
1: Oh, is that what it is?
2: There's they
1: would upright, and
2: but it is. There's two and two. There could be the two oldest.
1: Forget about the youngest.
2: Focus on
1: the older one.
2: Exactly.
0: And I don't know. I'm not Donald Davidson, but there are a lot of winners back out in the field. I think there are nine.
2: Nine winners.
1: Wow. Okay.
0: That have won it before.
1: Yeah, I don't know them.
0: So. When you won the fourth one, I was among the people losing their mind.
1: That's right.
0: It was like when Tony Canano won up, and then when Elio won number 4, it was like Tiger Woods coming. Are you kidding me?
1: That was awesome.
0: That was awesome.
1: The way it was, everything, the way it happens, coming out from COVID, you know, great feeling, but that's the past.
2: Yeah.
1: You know, now we're talking about this running. We want to make sure that we make this thing happen. We want to make sure that the crowd get history making. I'm just blessed to be in this opportunity.
0: How do you say number 5 in Portuguese?
1: Numero cinco.
0: Numero cinco. Yeah. That's pretty close to my high school Spanish.
1: Yeah, there we go.
0: I would have been very surprised had it been significantly different. Elio Castroneves, one of the greats. Thank you so much for taking time to talk to us.
1: Thanks for having me.
0: It's always
1: on.
0: A great pleasure.
1: Thank
0: one of the great gentlemen.
1: I appreciate
0: the IndyCar series, and a great guy, too.

0: That's Elio. Talked to him just the other day. I think the youngest driver, I want to say, is Nolan Siegel, who I believe is just 21. Once again, a number of veterans, 9 former winners, actually, running it today. Pretty amazing, including the aforementioned Takuma Sato. Now, I believe we have Willie G. within the confines of the Indianapolis Motor Speedway. We just talked with Willie and Angela Buckman. Willie, can you hear me okay? Oh, wait a minute. I guess we can't. Let's see now. Could we go back to Christy then? I guess not. Okay, good.
1: Can you hear me?
0: There we go. There you go.
1: Yeah, okay. You may not be able to see me, but you can hear me. I have an interesting fact for you that I learned last night.
2: All right.
1: Did you know this is the first race in 68 years without a Foyt, Andretti, or an Unser in the field?
2: My goodness.
0: Right, Marco, think about that. Marco retired.
2: Wow.
1: Yeah. Isn't that amazing?
2: That is amazing.
1: Man.
0: Now, but you must point out, A.J. Foyt does have a car in the race.
1: Of course he does, but he's not running in the car. Although he looks pretty good. I wouldn't.
0: What if he could? He'd probably do pretty well.
1: Yeah. Those
2: unless
1: guys.
2: That damn Coogan was in the race, then. That's just for local snacky. Thank you very much.
0: Now, are we going to go over to Willie now? Do we have this organized? I think, hey, Willie, can you hear me? There we go.
3: Hey, we can hear you. How you guys doing?
0: There you are. I can see you now. We have
3: good to see ya.
0: Willie G is back in front of the pagoda. And, oh, you want to introduce your guest there, Willie?
3: Oh, yeah, here with Jess Hooker. We both got here with the whole crew.
4: Hey, guys.
0: Jess. How's it going?
4: It's going really well. Now, it'll be better when I get a Bloody Mary, though.
2: Now, this will be interesting. I see that Jess is wearing something that's become quite popular, and this will confuse, frustrate, might put your dad out of, he won't be able to say what the hell's going on with Jess's hat. Go ahead, Jess.
4: Oh.
2: Yeah.
4: It's very popular to have the upside down logos, and mine says IndyCar, but it is upside down on my hat. It's NFL, NBA,
2: right.
4: All the big teams have them. But
2: everybody.
4: Yeah. All right.
3: Okay. It's cool. If you get drunk enough, it's right side up.
4: Yeah. Later it will be right side up.
2: At some point it'll be right side up.
0: Now, if you wear it backwards, does that affect how you read it? No.
4: No, you just read it from behind me.
0: Okay, good.
2: Oh, there you go. And also, you only turn your hat around for one thing, right, Tom?
0: Yes. Well, two things.
2: Catching baseball.
0: Baseball. Okay. Okay. Willie G, I know you've been a longtime observer of the Indianapolis 500. You've got a really cool Indy 500 T-shirt on. And what are your picks? What's going on there? Have you observed anything of interest?
3: Well, we've been here since 6 a.m. when the fireworks went off. Before the fireworks went off, they played that song, Ecstasy of Gold. Ecstasy of Gold also can be heard by eager salesmen near the snake pit, getting ready for the big day. We're also right here in the pagoda next to the Coca-Cola red carpet. That's right. There's Coke at the red carpet. Somehow no Charlie Sheen here today.
2: Huh.
3: I thought that was right over the middle, you guys. I thought Jeff helped me out.
2: I don't think I've ever been on a red carpet, actually. I don't think. You know, one of those.
3: My shirt today is from 2001. That, of course, is the first year that Elio Castroneves won. I think Elio's going to win today. I think he's going to make history, get 5 wins. If you bet $10 on Elio today, you get back $260, folks. So that's a pretty fun one.
0: Oh, nice.
2: Wow.
3: Mm-hmm.
2: That's
3: but yeah, I think at the end of the day, just like when I got arrested with when I was 18, Elio's going to be climbing a fence.
2: They really don't know what to do when you start climbing fences when they got you pulled over. Yeah, that's true.
3: Throw them off. Yep. But yeah, today is a race for the ages. By that, I mean we have old guys and young guys. Al Unser Sr. Was the oldest winner at 47 in 1987. Today, Takuma Sato is 49 and Elio is 51. Could be the oldest driver of all time to win. For the young guys, Nolan Siegel and Kiffin Simpson are both 21.
0: Wow.
3: And if they win, I have it on good word, they will be taking their milk from a bottle.
2: They're good. They're good drivers. Yes, they are.
3: Yeah. Bad.
0: Thank you, Willie G.
3: You bet. It's a party over here. Everyone's been drinking since 7 a.m. Either everyone just got divorced or it is the Indianapolis 500, baby.
0: All right. Thank you, Willie. We'll be checking in with Willie and Ms. Hooker. Out at the Indianapolis Motor Speedway, right by the pagoda. Of course, a lot of action coming up at the track. And we'll have all kinds of interesting facts. A lot of other guests, including we're hoping to talk to both the governor and the mayor of the city of Indianapolis coming up later on this morning. Not to mention the gentleman who will be singing Back Home Again in Indiana, Jim Cornelison, will be one of our guests. and a number of people with weighing in with their picks for the 110th running of the Indianapolis 500. We're going to be right back. Anything else you want to weigh in with right
2: now? No, other than the Cavaliers lost again last night. The Knicks are up 3-0. The Spurs and the Thunder tonight. The Thunder hold a 2-1 lead in that series.
0: Okay. We have a couple interesting stories about the BorgWarner Trophy.
2: Mm-hmm.
0: Did you see any of the, they interviewed the guy that does the sculptures of the winners?
2: I did not.
0: And they had a great piece on it in which you can see Alex Blow gets to see the statue full size for the first time of the sculpture of his face.
2: Oh, that's
0: face.
2: Cool. That's very cool.
0: It was, yeah. And he stood right next to it, yeah. And it was really good. Hmm. And it's very weird, I think, standing next to it.
2: A face of your face, yeah. And there's your face, and here's your face.
0: Yeah. They did that to me once, but it was the one at the State Fair made of cheese.
2: That was a good time. Yeah. Made of cheese.
0: Yeah.
2: You and Bob, yeah.
0: And we had it in the refrigerator for quite a while.
2: Until there was an odor.
0: There was an odor.
2: But I was told that's the best time to eat cheese. The more it stinks, the better it is.
0: Wait a minute. Does that apply? Never mind.
2: Okay. Maybe that wasn't cheese. I was thinking.
0: Okay. We'll move forward from there. I'll be right back. We are in the O'Reilly Auto Parts Studios. 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Thank you very much, Speedway Subaru. You can shop online, by the way, anytime. They'll even bring the car out to you. How about that? You can do the paperwork online, too. So, we'll be right back. Once again, this is The Bob and Tom Show.
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0: car?
1: I drove the pace car, actually, a couple of weeks ago. It's unbelievable.
0: Wow. How many horsepower is it?
1: It's 1,200 horsepower. Zero to 60 in under 2 seconds, a top speed of 233 miles an hour. I only went 179.
2: That was enough, wasn't it?
1: But it was unbelievable. Yeah. It was unbelievable.
3: That sounds like too many horsepower. That's too many.
4: Although, although the weird thing is there's a golf cart at the speedway that has more horsepower than some
2: so
4: guys
2: driving. How fast will the pace car be going on that lap right before the green flag, before it pulls off?
1: Probably 120 when he's coming in pit late. Although I did hear that coach ran 165 in it just down the backstretch to
2: good
1: see
2: for
1: how
2: coach.
1: It did.
2: So,
3: wow.
2: Yeah,
3: it's great. Get it.
2: Yeah, that is great. Yeah. Now Kurt is the honorary pace car driver. Yes. Who's the actual? Is it Sarah?
1: Sarah Fisher.
2: That's what we thought.
1: Sarah has been his coach. He came in on April 30th to learn.
2: Uh-huh.
1: And then he was here last night. He did another hour with Sarah last night. So he's ready to go. And Sarah says he's ready to go. So that's great.
4: And I understand.
1: The problem with it is if on the start there's a crash and we go immediately yellow,
2: mm-hmm.
1: there's not time for him to get out and for Sarah to drive. So he becomes the real pace car driver for that first yellow. So that's really what you're trying to train them to do and try and explain to them how they get out there and then what they have to do in that situation.
2: Oh, man.
4: Well,
2: let's pray that doesn't happen.
4: He told me he's going to Google it.
1: Yeah, there you go. Actually.
4: And Coach Cignetti, that's kind of a cool honor.
2: Where do you watch the race from?
1: So I start the race at the beginning in the very, very first event car that drives around. So the first pace car you see is me.
2: Mm-hmm.
1: So I do that for two laps, and then I come in and I do my best. And I usually have, I don't know who it'll be today. It's like the president of NTT or Gamebridge or somebody along those lines. And then I try and take them somewhere where we can at least see the start.
2: Mm-hmm.
1: And then I drop them off, and then I go to work. So I see a very small piece of the race.
2: Oh, really?
1: I do, yeah.
2: Okay, and Connor's doing so well this
1: Connor's
2: year.
1: Connor's doing great. It's fantastic. And hopefully he'll have a good race day, and we'll see where that goes from.
2: So then you all go home tonight and watch it on the big screen?
1: No, I moved in here 2 weeks ago. I pretty much don't go home until Tuesday.
2: You must have a nice office.
1: Yeah, no, Beth and I have had a camper until this year, and then our friends in Newmar, which is an Indiana-based company, have provided a bus. I feel like a rock star.
2: Nice.
1: It's really cool. So it's actually better than home.
4: Well,
1: so.
4: you look like a rock star as accountant.
1: Yeah, that's true. That's very true.
2: Now, I have one more
4: you
2: question.
4: I want to step on you for a second, Christy.
2: Okay.
4: Yeah. Connor Daly is the only Hoosier-born driver today because...
1: Ed was born in Illinois.
4: Yeah. Okay, yeah. So it sure would be nice to have. We'll count Ed as a Hoosier.
1: Well,
4: Ed,
1: he's definitely Carpenter. He's
3: definitely absolutely
1: Hoosier.
3: Not.
4: But what? Those are the only two. It's been a while since a Hoosier won it.
1: It has been. So I think it's been before World War II, maybe even so, or shortly thereafter. So it's been a while. So it would be really cool if he could do that. But Ed winning would be cool too because we have adopted him as a Hoosier.
2: Mm-hmm.
1: A lot of great storylines. Elio Castroneves winning a fifth. There's a lot, but. Obviously, my personal favorite would be Connor.
2: Of course.
1: Yeah.
2: Now, you get to talk to the fans a lot, which I really respect you for. What is the one thing that keeps coming up from fans that they love about this weekend?
1: I think for everybody, it feels like Christmas. So I spent last night with fans out in the Coke lot, really, until 1:30 in the morning.
2: Good for you.
1: I now only drink one beer,
2: uh-huh.
1: but I do that at midnight with a group that sings Back Home Again in Indiana, and I take my tie off, so I'm out there. I don't look like an accountant when I'm out there.
2: That's cool.
1: But I think the thing, they love the pomp and circumstance, the celebration as you lead into the start of the race. I think that's what everybody gets excited about. Pre-race ceremony, Back Home Again in Indiana, the flyover, all those things are what you hear the most that they love, and they want to know what we're doing different. We did the helicopters last year. Helicopters are back again this year, so we'll see how that goes.
2: Any other surprises?
1: Yeah, we've got a big drone firework thing that'll happen off the backstretch. They'll do it in a little American flag that'll happen at the start of the race too. I can't remember how many drones, 600 drones or something.
2: Cool.
1: So that'll be cool. That's new. So that's probably the biggest pre-race surprise.
2: Do you really have a tank top underneath that, and you're going to go out into the snake pit later?
1: You know, I've been to the snake pit once in the however many years I've worked here, and I realize I probably don't belong in the snake pit.
2: Mm-hmm.
1: I spent the most of the day in the car bay completely soaked with fans, drinking a Miller Lite then for sure, watching Counting Crows and Switchfoot. I'm a big Counting Crows fan, so it was a lot of fun.
4: It's my understanding, I was talking to Connor Daly. Even though he'll have his race suit on, he will get in the golf cart and go over to the snake pit. He's friends with a couple of the DJs, but that's become part of his ritual.
1: It is. He's. I think every year since his first race in 2013, he has gone out in his fire suit with his helmet and gotten on stage and done something with the DJs. In fact, on his helmet, he usually has the DJs' logos on his helmet each year. So he loves EDM music, and that is part of his ritual.
2: Ah, the kids.
1: And it's the kids.
4: 100%. He has. I'd be remiss if I didn't mention this. Connor has an adult, very nice beard.
2: Mm-hmm.
4: A couple of the other guys have maybe some 5 o'clock shadow or some pretty sketchy stuff. However, the big facial hair news this year is a mustache.
2: Yes.
4: That
2: Louis Foster, yeah.
4: Yes, the Englishman has a rather unusual stash.
3: You're critical of that.
2: Tom hates it.
3: Yeah.
4: It just looks like two caterpillars on his lip.
3: I think it looks like it's a glorious mustache.
4: Okay, all right.
1: So for the 35-plus years or however long I've been following you, Tom, I don't remember you ever having facial hair.
2: Oh, yes, you did.
4: Yeah, there was a brief moment. It was a bad look.
3: Are you telling me you don't remember no trim till the Colts win?
2: Come on.
1: Now that you say that, yes.
4: That's right. We had to grow one until the Colts got out of that slump. Well, Doug Bowles,
1: I do remember that now.
4: Doug, I know you got a lot to do. Thanks for taking the time to speak with us, and have a great race.
1: All right. Thanks so much.
4: And I do have one suggestion for you.
1: Yes, sir.
4: When people leave the track, it becomes kind of a traffic jam. How about this brilliant idea?
3: Uh-oh.
4: Why not have a big concert after the race so a lot of people who are, they'll just stick around. Can you imagine if you had 50,000 people, I'm going to stay and see the Stones.
1: Yeah.
4: Okay.
1: No, that would be great. Most people, though, they've been here since 6 in the morning. Yeah. They're ready to go home.
3: Yes.
4: Not the hardcore Stones fans.
3: Is that right?
1: That's true. So when we had the Stones here in 2015, we sold $1 million worth of beer.
2: What?
3: Whoa.
1: $1 million worth of beer.
2: Man.
3: Wow.
2: I might have consumed some of that.
1: Of course, beers were $20 a beer.
2: Okay.
1: So.
4: Hey, you improved the bathrooms. Well worth it.
3: That's right.
4: Hey, thanks very much. We really appreciate your coming on the show, Doug.
1: Yeah, thanks for having me. This is great.
4: Amazing
1: and
4: job.
1: The studio here now is much better than the iPhone call-in that I've been doing the last few years, so you guys have stepped up. This is great.
4: Okay. Thank you, Christy. Thank you, Doug.
2: Sure.
4: All right, we got to check in with Chick McGee briefly. At the sports page,
3: there's
4: a couple interesting things going on in the NBA.
3: The NBA playoffs last night, the New York Knicks win again their series. Three games to none lead over the Cavaliers. They win last night 121-108. The Cavaliers just flat did not try all that much. And game 1-2-3-4 between the Thunders and the Spurs tonight in Oklahoma and San Antonio. The Thunder own a 2-1 lead in that series. Remember the first game, Wembanyama went off, as the kids say, had 41 points thereabouts.
4: And amazing.
3: And they won that first game, but then the Thunder came roaring back. So, and conventional wisdom, I like to say CW, Jeff. Conventional wisdom tells us that the winner of the Western Conference final will be the champion of the NBA. However, the Knicks are starting to get that look that maybe they have what it will take to. How would you like to have the NBA be champions, the New York Knicks?
4: Ugh.
3: Yeah, I wouldn't care for that either.
4: No, thank you.
3: Coming up, we've got world records from the Indianapolis Motor Speedway.
4: All right, we are in the O'Reilly Auto Parts studios. This is a special edition of the show brought to you by Speedway Subaru. We're going to come right back. This is the Bob and Tom Show.
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2: 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Right now, we are going back to someplace on the way to the Indianapolis Motor Speedway on a bicycle. Who do we have there?
1: That is Derek Schultz and his glorious, magnificent bastard of a mustache. Look at that, Tom.
3: Hi, guys.
2: Oh, hey, we can even. You're actually in motion.
1: Yeah.
3: I am in motion. No traffic for me. Look at all these suckers.
2: Give us your exact location, please.
3: So I'm on the White River Parkway heading down towards 30th Street. And there's a parade of cars over here. And then once you get to 30th Street, it's basically dead gridlock.
1: Right.
3: And I take that all the way to Georgetown and my buddy's campsite at 25th and Georgetown. The gated community of the Copots. Sorry about my bike mount here. And walk on in.
2: Well, that's great. I know that the great writer, Mr. Green, John Green, is part of is it a flotilla? What do you call a bunch of bikes? I guess a huge pack of bicycles.
3: Yeah.
2: A convoy. There you go, of
1: Mercy
2: bicycles.
1: Mercy sakes, we got us a convoy.
2: That are the convoy riding bicycles to the Indianapolis Motor Speedway. A great way to avoid the traffic. So is that a legit stash? I've always known you to have a beard.
1: What do you mean? Of course.
3: Oh, yeah, this is all natural.
1: Yeah.
2: Thick and amazing. We were talking about a mustache, not quite as profound
1: Let
2: as
1: Let me tell
2: yours.
1: You something. My boy Derek can shave in the morning, have a full beard by 4 o'clock. I'm telling you, he can grow some facial hair.
2: Can I ask who you're picking this year?
1: Uh-oh.
2: You want to give me your top five?
3: Ooh. You know, it's really boring. I'm catching my breath here. It's really boring to say Alex Palou, isn't it?
1: Yeah,
3: He's just been so good and dominating the series. You know who's run really well? And I don't really want to see him win. He's won twice. Joseph Newgarden looked great. He's going to start from 23rd. Only four drivers have started that back in the pack and ended up winning the race. But I think it's Pato's year, guys. He's been knocking on the door, a couple of runner-ups. I think he gets it done today, albeit in a backup car.
2: Yeah. Wow. Yeah, he shook it down on carb day. After having his car depart.
1: And Elio is at, 14th, 13th or 14th, and starting in that grid? So that's kind of a popular winning slot, I thought. Maybe
2: He's next to Ed Carpenter.
1: Yeah, yeah.
3: Chick, this is his 26th Indianapolis 500. Can you believe that, Elio?
1: Everybody feel old now? Yeah. the rookie, Elio Castroneves, or we were calling him Helio or whatever until we got to know him, yeah.
2: Yeah, and
3: His last name was two words until 3 or 4 years after that.
1: Right.
2: A couple of Brazilians in the race. This has obviously always been an amazing international event. Early on, one of the winners, a Frenchman who famously drank champagne throughout the race.
3: Jules Goo.
2: Yeah, they had time.
1: Jules Goo, Mr. Goo.
2: They had time to get out of the cars. he barely finished, though, because he couldn't see with the clouds of cigarette smoke in his car.
1: That's all right.
2: He was lighting up. We're speaking with Derek Schultz, a sports commentator.
1: Now, Derek, do they have a specific lane for the bikes, or you're just kind of making your own lane as you go?
3: Yeah, it's Indianapolis, so you have to make your own lane. This is Carville down here, so they don't like us bike types. the White River Trails are actually okay, but once you get down to the west side, boys, it is, it's every man for themselves. So I could get knocked off at any time here, and that could be the end of me on Bob and Tom.
2: So who's your dark horse pick?
3: Ooh, dark horse pick. I think I think Connor Daly, I don't know if you call him a dark horse, honestly. You know, guys, he's a cutesy story, right? Like, hey, he's one of us. He's from Noblesville.
1: Right.
3: Dude can win this race.
1: Yeah.
3: And you wouldn't have said that 5, 6, 7 years ago. No. He can win this race, absolutely.

0: Absolutely.
1: Yep.
0: So I that would be mine.
1: Well, he fills the bill as far when you were saying that Pato was strong all month. Connor's been strong and fast all month as well. So
2: and although you do have a better he's got the best beard out there in the field, but yours is pretty awesome. That's Stash.
1: Well, not right now, but that's Stash.
2: Now, I know that you're a married man. Does your wife approve of this mustache look, or is this specifically done for the race?
0: Absolutely not. Yeah, she does not approve whatsoever. she does not want me near her at all. And also, the worst part is that when I actually take it off, then I look like my dad, and she's even more freaked out.
1: Oh,
2: that is rough. I know you are affiliated with Purdue University.
0: That's right.
2: I have always wondered, do you know the people that are in charge of the big drum?
0: I do know. I know our band's director, who's fantastic, and many members of the All-American Marching Band. Yes.
2: Ask him this: has any major rock band ever asked to have that drum? I mean, can you imagine,
1: Derek? I don't have to tell you that Tom's fascination. Purdue, a world-class university. Everyone worldwide knows Purdue University. Tom's fascination is with the big giant drum.
2: Well, it's a feat of engineering unrivaled by any foreigners, and I think
0: it is a claim to fame. It's a claim to fame for sure.
2: Wouldn't that be great, though, if, you know, a band came through and that was up on stage?
1: I don't know why someone coming through hasn't done that. And you know,
2: they got to just, you know, just hit that thing really hard.
1: Although IU fans would probably be a little upset if they brought out the Purdue drum.
2: Do it at a show in Lafayette, then.
1: Okay. All right. Okay.
2: All right.
0: You know what, Tom? I'm the, like, 2,631st most important person at Purdue. But I can try to see if we can get you one of those silver metal helmets. The guys that bang the drum have the big helmets. And you can give it a whack or two. How about that?
1: Okay. Oh my gosh. Would you like to hit the big drum, Tom?
2: Are you kidding?
1: Of course you would.
2: Who wouldn't?
1: Yes, indeed.
2: They wouldn't even let Mitch Daniels do it. He was the president of the university.
1: True. That's
2: true. That's the kind of pull Derek has. Well, Derek, drive with care.
0: Will do. Look at all these idiots over here on 30th Street. They're all just sitting in traffic.
2: What's amazing is this camera is as good as the ones they have in the Indy cars now.
1: Yeah.
2: This is incredible technology.
1: Very good. Yeah.
2: Okay, thanks, Derek. Great seeing you.
0: Hi, guys.
2: Okay. We're going to the governor. Is that right?
1: Oh, okay.
2: All right.
1: Very exciting.
2: Just a second. I think we have Chrissy Lee.
3: I think Derek would have maybe made some better time if he wasn't riding that girl's Huffy bike. Did he take that from his neighbor?
1: I didn't notice what kind of bike it was, but the Huffy bike. Okay, the girl's bike.
3: A little basket with some chicken on the front.
1: That's right, a little bell.
3: Yeah.
2: That was very nice. Another, we've declared him an honorary Hoosier. He lives here, he has forever, Ed Carpenter, but Ed was born in Illinois, so technically the only born Hoosier would be the aforementioned Connor Daly.
1: How cool would it be if Connor won the race?
2: Okay, I think we can go to... There we go. There's Christy Lee. What do you got, Christy?
4: Well, we have Governor Mike Braun joining us here in the Media Center for the Indianapolis 500, the 110th running. Governor Braun, thank you so much for being with us.
5: My pleasure to be here.
4: What is your favorite 500 memory? Do you remember the first time you were out here?
5: Well, it would have been 1975 when I was a tag-along with one of the princesses, the gal I ended up marrying, hometown gal, high school sweetheart, Maureen.
4: Sure.
5: 75, we were on the straightaway. It was hot that day. And I just remember your neck was going left and right because they were zipping by.
4: Ah.
5: And I was dressed in a green leisure suit, if I remember.
4: Nice.
2: Do you remember who won?
1: Magnificent.
2: Do you remember who won, Governor?
1: 75? Bobby Unser, maybe? I don't know.
5: Well, I remember the name that always struck me as being a racing name, Parnelli Jones.
4: Oh, that's a good one.
5: Yeah, and I'm not sure who won that race, but that was my first time. And then as governor last year, I really experienced it, was able to get a buddy that's got a 77 GMC motorhome. And when I was running for governor, he said, come on down and we'll put your campaign sign there. We'll get a couple lawn chairs, maybe have a cocktail, and we'll see what we can do to help your effort out. Well, hell, the people that were stopping by wanted to see the 77 GMC. And then they said, is that the guy running for governor?
4: That's a great story.
5: That was 24. And then last year, we actually did it again. It's at the American Legion, the best parking spot
4: absolutely
5: in the place. And then actually strolled down into the village, started at the Legion, went to Dawson's, and it was a lot of fun, and we repeated that this year.
4: Okay, so where do you watch the race during the race?
5: I'm going to try to watch it up on the pagoda.
4: That's a good place.
5: Yeah,
4: yeah.
5: Good view.
4: Nice view.
2: Now, our governor, by the way, congratulations.

0: 25%. Don't forget it. But it's getting to be hard to shoulder. That's why I'm sensitive to affordability.
1: Well, we thank you for that.
2: Now,
0: you're welcome.
1: Yes.
2: I was talking to the guys at the Apple store, and they tell me they can't tell anybody they work there, because if they do, people walk up with their iPhones and want them to help. When you're the governor, does everybody walk up to you? Does anybody say anything normal, like, hey, how are the Pacers doing? Or is it always some political governor thing? Hey, fix this. I'm angry. Do you get, like, normal conversations with anybody?
0: So when you're in this job, you've all of a sudden got about 6.7 million advisors. and they will find you after church at the post office. They're on the opposing team at a Little League game. And they'll come over and want to, and then you got to be ready for it. And to me, that's free consulting. I've been accessible. I want Hoosiers to tell us what's on their minds. And it's part of the job. The job is easy once you get it. It's hard applying for it with two hard deadlines, May and November. And so often it's a landslide if it's 55% of the people that agree with you. So I said, get used to it. That means nearly half disagree with you, don't like you, probably both. But it's important to have the conversation.
1: And you have thick skin, so that's okay.
2: Are you
0: gotta have thick skin?
1: Yes.
2: This is a huge international event, obviously. Do you have any actual important meetings you go to in the month of May involving other countries and trying to get them to do stuff here in Indiana?
0: So we've been doing that from the day I got here. And having signed the front side of a paycheck, believe it or not, was a big advantage. Did that for 37 years in a hard scrabble little business. It became a national company. Mm-hmm. Three of our four kids run it. You knew what to weigh in on your committees. And as a CEO, which wasn't even a word you could use because my business was so small for so long, it's given me a real leg up in terms of discussing the Bears or getting folks from overseas to invest here in Indiana. We're a great state, the crossroads of America. We can reach more commerce in 2 days of ground transportation than any place. That's why we're big in advanced manufacturing, logistics. My goal is to get more of our own kids to come back, love where they were raised, come back and raise your own family, start your business. If I can do that, I'll consider it worthwhile.
2: Hey,
1: you've done a great job.
2: Did you go to, was it Jasper High School?
1: Yes, he did.
0: Jasper High School. Mm-hmm. And when I first listened to Bob and Tom, it was on 102.3 out of Petersburg. Because you guys were popular.
1: We still are. What are you talking about?
2: Do you remember the Jasper fight song?
0: I do, but I'm not singing. You want me to make a commercial when I run again? It's used against me. Try singing.
1: What's your favorite race day food? Do you look forward to something right here at the track? You can't.
0: Well,
1: get
0: when I was
1: else?
0: Down at Dawson's,
1: yeah,
0: on Friday evening, it was a tenderloin.
1: Yeah, they do a good job. Their beef stroganoff's very good too.
0: I mean, everything there is good.
1: Yes. Yeah.
0: And I've got to have French fries, but I like to split the order so I can stay in my same wardrobe.
1: That is important.
2: You're looking very handsome. Thank you very much, Governor Mike Braun.
0: Hey, my pleasure to be here.
3: Always a pleasure, Governor.
2: I have been told that his wife is a real pistol and is incredibly funny.
3: Oh.
1: And she's beautiful. Maureen, I was hoping Maureen would be with you, Governor.
0: She is here somewhere.
1: She is fun.
0: Hey, Maureen, quick.
1: She's my size.
0: I want to. She's the princess of 75.
2: There she is.
3: He rules the roost. Mike is. Get over. Say hi. Hi, Maureen.
1: Hello, everybody. So great to be here. 51 years after being a princess, it's quite an honor.
3: Nice.
1: You still look like a princess.
4: Oh, well, you're a doll. Thank you so much. But I try, and we're keeping active and loving every moment of the 500.
2: Okay.
1: Well, thank you so much.
0: One other thing before we close. We got married a year later in 76.
3: Wow.
0: And it was one of those big Catholic weddings in Jasper.
1: Yep.
0: We're more Catholic than probably any place in the country. And we had a big wedding, and everyone was telling me how lucky I was. And I said, Dare, did anybody tell you? What'd you say? A few
4: did. So, but I got lucky, too, so I'll admit it. We're doing good.
3: That's very nice
4: we're
3: of you, Maureen.
4: We're celebrating 50 years of marriage this summer. So,
3: very
1: congratulations,
3: nice.
1: 50 years.
2: That's amazing.
1: Great. Yeah.
2: That's, well, thanks, guys.
1: Awesome.
2: Always
1: thank
2: a pleasure.
1: Thank you so much.
2: Thanks for taking the time to talk to us.
0: All right.
3: Mr. And Mrs. Indiana right there.
2: Now, once again, this is a special edition of the Bob and Tom Show. And we are brought to you by Speedway Subaru today. We'll be right back here in the O'Reilly Auto Parts Studios. 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

0: 101Q95. It's the Bob and Tom Show. Here's Tom.
1: Thank you very much, Ace Cosby. We're going to head out to the Speedway, our special broadcast booth. There's a handsome guy there. Is that the
0: Joe?
1: Mayor?
2: Yes, it is. Mayor Joe Hogsett has joined us in the media center here at the Indianapolis Motor Speedway.
3: Potholes.
4: Hey, settle down. Settle down.
0: Sorry, Mr. Mayor. I get carried away.
1: The distinguished Joe Hogsett has joined us. I was saying this before. I was talking to the guys that work at the Apple store, and they can't tell anybody they do that, Joe, because if they're at an event, someone will walk up and go, oh, my God. They show them their iPhone. They go, you got to help me. So when you're the mayor, I assume it's people, oh, you're the mayor. They walk up with, they don't say, how are you? How are the Pacers doing? They go, hey, fix this. It's wrong. Am I correct?
4: Absolutely. I was at the I was at the parade, the 500 Festival parade yesterday, which was a great event. And along the way, I heard several people say, fix the streets.
3: Pothole.
4: Yeah, I hear it.
2: Were there any potholes along the route?
4: No, I didn't step in a pothole, but... yeah, I mean, it's that time of year.
2: Yeah,
4: and
2: of course.
4: when you're fixing the roads, people get mad because they're delayed.
1: That's me. Mm-hmm.
0: That's Tom.
2: That's Tom.
4: Construction.
2: Tom hates it.
4: That does sound like Tom. and then those same people who complain about, well, it's taken me so long to get from point A to point B, they're also the same people that will say, Pothole.
1: Well, you got that right.
4: Good gosh.
1: Now, I know you got a nice coat and tie on.
4: Thank you.
1: Do you have anything, any race, like a checkered cufflinks, anything interesting going on there?
4: I actually, Doug Bull several years ago, and this is very thoughtful of him, gave me a pair of cufflinks. I don't have them on today, but he gave me a pair of cufflinks that had been worn by Tony Holman when he was obviously the owner and president. I mean, it was a very thoughtful gift that Doug was giving me.
2: Glad you're wearing them.
4: One would ask oneself,
0: how did Doug get a hold of Tony Holman's cufflinks?
2: He probably stole them.
0: I think so.
4: Yeah, you'll have to ask Doug that question. But I accepted them without inquiry.
0: That's right.
2: As mayor of the city of Indianapolis, what do you want the first timers here at the race to take away with them when they leave?
4: Well, I hope we have a competitive race.
2: Mm-hmm.
4: Because that's very exciting for first timers to
2: sure.
4: see the Indianapolis 500, the racing capital of the world. But you're always in Indiana worried about the weather. And so I'm hopeful as mayor we can get through today safely.
2: Yes.
4: But at the same time, make it a competitive race where we're not delayed by any kind of rain or the like.
2: Yeah. What was your first experience at the Indianapolis 500?
4: I can't tell you.
1: That's the right answer.
2: Or you can't remember. No. What are the two?
4: Actually, Christy, both are true.
0: Let's put it this way.
4: I don't remember.
0: He was the mayor of the snake pit.
2: Okay. Yes, he was.
1: You can breathe easy. I
4: was mayor of the snake pit when it was down in the first term.
0: Oh, yeah. Yes, sir.
4: And there was a lot of, there was a lot of unfortunate things going on down there.
1: Now, I am looking at the official forecast. The chance of rain is about 10%. It goes up to 25% at noon, but then drops pretty quickly. The serious rain chance comes tonight at 6. So
2: that'd be good.
1: Certainly appears to be a window. And I'm looking at the radar, and there's nothing on it. So that may be good. So you can rest easy there, Mr. Mayor. Do you have any official duties in the month of May with regard to the corporate stuff, people coming into town, looking at Indianapolis?
4: Oh, yeah, sure. I mean, we have a lot of people that come to Indianapolis just for not only this race, but as you said, Tom, but in the entire month of May. And so as mayor, I find myself at the Indianapolis Motor Speedway, maybe not every day in the month of May, but, more often than not, there are events going on out here. There are people that we're entertaining, people that we're encouraging to come to Indianapolis and to invest in Indianapolis. So it's a very busy month, but I'm glad race day is here, and I hope we have a very safe and competitive race for everyone to enjoy. Do you know that on race day, the Indianapolis Motor Speedway, the 2.5 mile oval, with 350,000 people here, is the second largest city in the state of Indiana?
0: Yeah, absolutely. Whoa.
1: Yes, but Mr. Mayor, did you know that there's actually a roundabout in Carmel bigger than the Indianapolis Motor Speedway? And that should be your next campaign. I'm going to build 150 roundabouts and truly shut the city down.
4: Well, you know, Tom, with all due respect to Carmel, you know, we in Indianapolis had the very first and most important roundabout of all.
0: Yes.
4: And that's the Soldiers and Sailors Monument.
1: There you go.
4: At Monument Circle.
2: Yeah, take that.
4: So, you know, yeah, exactly. Carmel, you know, whatever.
1: Well, on that note, thank you, Mayor Joe Hogsett.
2: Wait, we got to get his pick. Do you have a pick?
4: Oh. Look, I'm a homer, so I'm always pulling for Connor Daly.
2: Yes.
4: And I would say collaterally. I know there's great racing. The drivers are going to be fantastic. But I always kind of have in my heart a desire to see Connor Daly win it because he's a Hoosier guy. He's an Indianapolis guy. Or how can you not kind of hope for Elio to get his fifth so that he would be the only driver?
2: Yep.
4: To have won 5 Indianapolis 500s.
2: That would be special. Yeah.
1: Okay. And let's not forget Ed Carpenter. He is officially a Hoosier. We've decided.
4: Yeah, that's exactly right. That's exactly right.
1: Okay. Well, hey, thank you, Joe. It's always a pleasure.
2: Thank you, Mayor Joe.
4: Tom,
2: we appreciate you.
4: And Christy and Chick and everybody else. And I just say one last thing and we'll wrap it up. Pothole, pothole, pothole, pothole.
1: Thank you very
2: much.
1: He's
2: saying pato, pato.
0: Pato.
1: Okay.
0: Pato.
1: That's another pick.
0: Very nice.
1: We'll have it on tape if Mr. Pato Award wins. He's a resident of Indianapolis.
0: Oh, yeah.
1: He lives on my street.
0: Is that right?
1: Yeah.
0: You go over there and borrow a cup of sugar?
1: My dog has pooped on his lawn many times.
0: Well, what a great race month story.
1: Okay. Well, let's see what's going on. Once again, this is a special edition of the Bob and Tom Show. Being broadcast worldwide on the YouTubes. Jeff Oskey, tell me more about that.
5: Oh, yeah. You can find us on the Bob and Tom YouTube channel or on the Rumble.
0: Well, now, you remember, Tom, let's not forget, we have a world record today concerning the Indianapolis Motor Speedway. Stock car racing driver Camden Murphy has broken the world record for the fastest speed in a monster truck. You heard me. Murphy broke the world record during Indianapolis 500 pole day, reaching 103 miles per hour.
5: Whoa.
0: Behind the wheel of Monster Jam's Power Rush truck, just ahead of the top 12 qualifying for today's race. He said, let me tell you, that was one of the most exciting things I've ever done in my entire career. 103 miles per hour in a monster truck.
1: Isn't that like having a lineman in the NFL that can...
0: Yeah.
1: Run the 100-yard dash in 7 seconds. Do you need to go that quickly?
0: Because of the size of it, okay. I bet it doesn't look that fast.
1: I guess we're going back to another location in the Indianapolis Motor Speedway.
0: Oh, it's Christy.
1: There we go.
2: Yes, we're back at the Media Center with a very special guest. We have the president and CEO of Penske Entertainment and my neighbor, Mark Miles. Hi, how are you, sir?
6: I'm really good. I just want to see Griswold in a checkered flag.
2: You got to see this. Yeah. Let's check that out.
6: Whoa, there you go. Baby.
2: Yeah, isn't that nice?
6: Well, this is like Pan Am Games all over again.
0: I got a sweatshirt, the wheel and wing. What's it? What is it, Christy?
2: Wheel and wings. Very good. Yes.
6: No,
2: I like
6: it's
2: that.
6: The wing and wheel.
0: Okay. Yeah, that's right. Yeah, there you go.
6: Come on.
0: That's right. Sorry.
2: Yeah.
6: Good to see y'all.
2: Good to have you here. Thank you for joining us.
1: Do you have any anything race-related, like any checkered cufflinks or anything going on?
6: I don't have any. I don't think I'm wearing any. I do have some cufflinks. They're cars. But it takes a very special occasion to get those out.
0: Oh,
1: okay.
0: Right.
1: Now, Mark Miles, I don't know if you heard my new idea, but to alleviate the traffic problems exiting the track, have the Rolling Stones play after the Indy 500.
2: Can you imagine?
1: So a couple 100,000 people hang out
6: Done. Good deal.
1: I knew
6: you'd have to buy about $20 million worth of lights, but, you know, no big deal.
1: Okay.
2: Have you ever thought, has that really come up in conversation? Putting lights here?
6: Yeah. We thought about it a lot. It's very expensive. And you got to keep in mind, it's not just lighting the track. You got to light it so people can get out when it's dark. And that's a lot of space and a lot of lights. So, you know, and we really, it would be insurance. For the 500, we'd do it just in case we can't get it in before dark. But that's pretty expensive insurance.
2: Sure.
6: We love the tradition the way it is.
2: Speaking of tradition, how do you keep the traditions that we have, but still bring in younger people and continue to modernize this facility?
6: Well, I always say it's sort of alchemy, right? Mm-hmm. There's no playbook. I spend a lot of time in tennis. If you think about Wimbledon, if you think about golf and the Masters and us, maybe the Derby, I think those are kind of the iconic, venerable brands. And they all do a couple of things. They really respect what they think are fundamental traditions, and we try to do that with the pre-race shows, features that everybody can name. But we also try to invest and innovate. And the innovation, you know, last year you had Black Hawk helicopters.
2: That was cool.
6: Well, stay tuned.
2: Okay.
1: They're back.
2: Yeah.
6: It was a little thing this year, but we added fireworks at 6. You couldn't see it here, Christy, but on top of this media center building was blowing up.
2: Oh, no, I saw it walking in because the media lot was full and I had to find parking elsewhere. Okay. But that's okay. We'll talk about that
6: later. It isn't my first traffic parking complaint of the day.
2: No, I'm sure.
6: Anyway, you know, you just keep trying to mix it up while making sure that the things that you just in your gut know are fundamental don't change.
2: What's your favorite tradition here?
6: Japs.
2: Oh, that's a good one.
6: I mean, yeah.
1: Hey, Mark, Mr. Penske obviously has a team in the race. What does he do during the actual race? Is he, because he's kind of got a conflict of interest, so he separates himself from the team to a degree. Is he watching it from the suites, or is he down in the pits? What's going on with Roger?
6: He's got a mobile home for most of our races, 18 races, 17 of them. He's in what we call RP1, and you can't get his attention for anything. He's even practice and qualifying, he's glued to the screen. Here he goes up on the roof, and we've got outdoor sets, media, so mm-hmm. he can watch everything, get timing and scoring. He's totally into the specifics of the race. Look, he does have a conflict, except that we in the last year established independent officiating that's really independent of Penske Entertainment and Roger. So in terms of any kind of officiating issue, he's out of it. I'm out of it. You know, our company is, and some independent guys are. So I think that's not a thing anymore.
1: Yeah,
6: but he's still got the perception, for sure.
1: But the cool thing is he's a fan. I mean, sure. beyond everything else.
6: You know, he says instead of golf and fishing, he goes racing. And whether it's us or NASCAR, I mean, he is so passionate about racing. I mean, it's the thing. It's also got an importance to his business, not the financial results, but how it glues together companies that are suppliers and customers of his real mm-hmm. businesses. And so, yeah, it's hugely important to him, but nobody knows more about it. I learn every day when I ask a dumb question. He humors me with an answer.
2: Does he intimidate you at all?
6: No. He's I mean, I'm serious. I just have enormous respect for him. And, you know, he has this way. He's on every detail about everything, right? And so you can put a presentation in front of him and it blows up on the first page. And then you get through it and it's better at the end of it. And, you know, if I've been doing this a while with him now. Mm-hmm. Other people might feel just chewed up. But I don't care who you are. At the end of it, he will build you back. And it nice. Always ends on a high note. And he respects his people. So
2: that's great.
6: No, I think what he expects is people who will tell him what they think.
2: Great.
1: Well, thanks. We're going to let you guys go. Thank you very much, Mark Miles. And
2: Do you have a pick for the race, or do you not do that?
6: You know, there's a Calcutta that my family's been involved in for years, but it's against the rules for me to bet.
2: Ah.
6: But my granddaughters are all over it.
2: Okay.
6: Great to see y'all.
2: Thank you, Mark Miles.
6: Thanks. Take care.
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1: Oh, sorry.
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1: 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Of course, they're on West 16th Street. Pretty crowded there right now, right by the White River. 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
18: To Q95. It's the Bob and Tom Show. Here's Tom.
19: Thank you very much. Special edition of the Bob and Tom Show. Race day, the 110th running of the Indianapolis 500 today. The weather, a little iffy, but...
18: I think we're going to get a window, and we all know that somehow they get the race in every year.
19: So. The radar looking really clean. 10% chance of showers right now. That increases a little bit coming up around noon. But right now, so far, so good. Looking good at the Indianapolis Motor Speedway. And we have a bunch of other cool guests on the way. Got some more driver interviews coming your way. Jeff Oskey has joined us in the studio. You have a presentation, I understand, coming up in just a few minutes.
7: Oh, yeah.
19: And Chick McGee is at the sports desk.
18: Hello, and we need to review that the Oscar Mayer Wienermobile Weenie Race was conducted, and it was the second annual race on Carb Day. On Friday, six Oscar Mayer Wienermobiles against one another to see who would be named top dog. And New York Dog captured the victory.
7: Ugh.
18: And it says here, New York Dog drew playful boos from a packed Carb Day crowd. I question the word playful in that, considering...
19: See, the winner drank a... cup of mustard.
18: Is that right?
19: That was really gross.
18: Well, the winner this year got to take home the Borg Wiener Trophy.
19: Oh, nice.
18: Oh, hang on a second. That's the Borg Wiener Trophy. That's right.
19: I have a little known fact about the Wienermobiles.
18: Go.
19: As you know, I've driven the Wienermobile.
18: You certainly have.
19: And they're all, of course, wieners, but the corn dog entry.
18: Uh-huh.
19: Is the only one that does not have an automatic transition. The corn dog entry, of course, is a stick. So thank you.
18: That's right.
19: You know that the Wienermobile. I looked this up. 27 feet long.
18: Wow.
19: But on a hot day, 30 feet long because when you cook them, they plump.
18: That's right. They plump up a little bit when they get cooked. That's right. That's right. And they're sweaty and sorts of things.
19: We're going to check in with our folks here and there at the Indianapolis Motor Speedway coming up. I thought we would hear a little bit more of an interview this time. He is born and raised in Indiana. Connor Daly was our guest just a couple of days ago. Sean Sowers and I were talking with Connor.
20: We are hanging out with race car driver Connor Daly.
19: Thank you.
20: Native of Noblesville, Indiana, USA. And looking great. Great spot for starting. How many have you done?
21: This is my 13th.
19: Wow.
21: Lucky 13.
19: Lucky 13.
21: Yeah. Let's go with it.
20: Yeah. I'm going to mention how old I am now, because I can remember when your dad, Derek, brought you into the radio station back in the day and you were just a little kid. So
21: time flies. Isn't this crazy?
20: Wow.
21: It's insane.
20: Now, you probably have the best beard in the starting lineup, wouldn't you say?
21: I'll take that.
22: Yeah, could you go foster the mustache?
21: I don't think so. I think I would look like I should be in prison if I had a mustache like that. I don't know.
22: I think he kind of looks like he should be in prison.
21: Yeah, I agree.
22: He's either country music or...
21: Jail.
22: Jail. There's like nowhere in between, really. Like wanted poster or...
21: Yeah, like some... like. I don't know.
22: Like I have a 9 and 11-year-old and I'm... They're not going to meet him.
21: Absolutely.
22: Yeah, I know. That's not. That's off limits.
21: No, it's true. I agree. But good for him for trying.
22: Yeah.
21: You know what I mean?
22: Yeah.
20: What is your plan with respect to the snake pit? Are you going to go out there and do your thing?
21: Yes. Yeah, that's my traditional movement in the morning. It's on my schedule. I get to go over there.
20: What is the time frame? How does it work?
21: It's about like 9:45-ish to like 10:15. It's like a little 30-minute window. And I just love it. It's puts a big smile on my face, gets the adrenaline going a little bit, meet some new people, probably, you know, share with some folks that are in the snake pit crowd who might not know that there's a motor race going on around them, that there is a motor race going on.
19: Connor Daly, we're going to switch gears here and go to the Pagoda area where we have Willie G.
18: There they are.
19: And Jess Hooker. What's happening?
23: Hi. Good to see you guys. How you feeling?
18: Okay, just for our people that are listening and can't see you guys, Jess just started to talk into her hot dog instead of the microphone.
24: Yeah, I did. I'm not a professional.
18: Amazing.
24: You guys know this?
18: Yeah, it was amazing.
19: I just got caught with a mouthful of ice, drinking my iced tea and trying to do the outro. So these things happen. Looking good there, Willie. Speaking of mustaches.
23: Thanks, Pop. I'm pretty proud of this one right now. Looking real nice.
18: Nice. Yeah, very nice.
19: Oh, yeah. Hey, that's very good.
24: How does mine look?
18: Okay. Yeah. Well, she is Italian.
23: I saw a guy with a mustache as good as me. It turns out he's going to be graduating from Carmel High School next year. Nice kid. Real nice kid.
18: Very cool.
24: That'll
18: very
24: come
18: cool.
24: in eventually, babe.
19: Now, so what's happening right there in front of the pagoda?
23: It's kind of party time. People are drinking Miller Lights and Bloody Marys. There's a man in a sombrero. There's another guy in a USA hat.
24: Yeah, over here we have the marching spark plugs.
23: Yeah, there's a marching band here.
24: They're getting ready to play.
23: And please. I did talk to the high school bassist. I also played bass in high school band. It's the coolest instrument you can play.
18: Yeah.
19: Oh, yeah.
18: And please tell me the marching spark plugs are actual. Are they look like spark plugs?
24: Mm-hmm. No, I'm afraid not.
18: Oh.
24: No. They have the professional. What is that thing on the top of their hat called? Do you know?
23: I do not know. It looks sort of like a fun scarf, but an erect version of one of those fun scarves.
24: A boa. A big boa.
23: Yeah, it's like an erect boa. It's like a hard boa. Yeah. Why did that sound
18: so
23: like bad?
18: It's like an erect boa.
19: Yeah. Oh, like the feather thing?
18: The tall hats that they wear.
23: Oh, you guys, by the way, earlier I saw Obi Toppin from the Pacers. Obi Toppin, my favorite player on the Pacers.
18: You're still excited, yeah.
23: I'm very excited because me and Obi Toppin might have made out with the same girl one time. So that's just pretty good news.
18: Are you kidding me?
23: Yeah, didn't get a check-in. Not 100% sure, but I might have made out with a girl that also made out with Obi Toppin.
18: What a small world.
24: Wow. Eskimo Brothers?
23: Yeah, Eskimo Brothers. Thank you very much.
24: You're welcome.
19: Is that what that's called?
24: Yeah. Well, I think it's a little more than making out, but close.
19: Oh, I see. Yeah. So that's like
23: I'm Eskimo Brothers with my actual brother and my sister.
24: No.
19: That just got very weird. I'm not sure what's happening.
18: How do you feel about that, Pop?
19: Okay. So now, have you had any luck interviewing the so-called man on the street?
23: We're trying to get some pals in here. We got. Oh my goodness! Look at this, guys. Welcome to the show, sir. What's your name?
0: Phil.
23: Phil, and can you guys take a look at Phil's T-shirt?
19: Oh my God, that's awesome! It says Bob Forever. It's got a great drawing of Bob.
0: Bob was the best.
19: In a Czech T-shirt. That's great, buddy. That's
18: wonderful.
0: Chick, everybody back in the studio. We love Bob to death.
23: And yes, I can feel Bob in the air. Mainly it's through the boobs and the beer that are around here, but there's also a lovely spirit going through the area.
0: Maybe taking a little liberty.
18: Oh, look at that. There you go. Oh, there you guys.
24: You'll be hearing from our attorney. That's
19: That's crazy. He's got one of the Bob and Tom shirts on the back with the cool car. That's great, sir. Thank you very much.
0: Thank you so much for the time for the picture.
19: Yeah. That is really cool.
23: You're on air right now. That's not a picture.
24: Oh, yeah, you're actually on the air. Yeah.
23: Your friends who are in traffic are hearing your voice right now.
18: Yep.
19: Okay.
18: There you go.
19: Oh,
18: look at that.
19: Okay. What's your name, sir? Can you hear me? This is Tom.
0: Yep. My name is Phil from Lagodi, Indiana, by way of Jasper now.
19: Oh, well, Jasper is the home of the governor. You're from what? Fredonia, Indiana?
18: Lagodi.
0: Just north of Jasper. God's country.
19: Is that one of the teams in the movie Hoosiers along with Ulitic?
18: I don't think Lagodi's in Hoosiers, no.
0: That was Milan, but a little basketball history in Lagodi as well, for sure.
19: Okay, do you still live down there?
0: Live just south of there in Jasper, yes.
19: Oh, okay, well, that's cool.
0: So, you mentioned the governor, Mike Braun's from Jasper.
18: Right,
19: yeah, we just talked to him. Well, you've got a cool shirt on, and that's a real sweet treat, and a really nice honor of Bob, and it's a great drawing of Bob. So thank you very much, sir. We certainly appreciate it. We're going to head back over there. We'll get in touch with you guys again soon. We've got Willie G and Jess Hooker in front of the pagoda.
23: Elio's going for five today, boys.
19: Okay, thank you very much. Now, I thought right now we would check in with Jeff Oske, who is an observer of the Indianapolis Motor Speedway.
18: That's right.
19: You've been living in Indiana for how long?
1: 52 years.
19: That's amazing.
1: 52 years. Yeah.
18: Really?
19: And so you know a lot about it. I thought we'd let you share some of your viewpoints, too.
1: Well, Chick, what I did, I have some strange, some interesting facts,
18: okay,
1: so to speak, about the Indianapolis 500. Like this year, the youngest driver is Nolan Siegel, who's 21 years old. Nolan is also the only driver whose IndyCar has a banana seat.
18: Loved the banana seats when I was a kid.
19: The Stingray.
18: Yes.
1: Yeah. Here's another interesting fact. IndyCars cost between $2.5 million and $3 million. That is not bad, considering gasoline this year will cost them $100,000 a mile.
19: Very, very expensive right now.
1: I think you're really going to like this one, Chick.
18: Okay.
1: The Indy 500 has always been an international event. The first Scandinavian driver, Lars Andretti, made his debut in 1926. Of course, he was driving a Formula Fjord.
19: Go, Lars.
18: Fjord.
1: Fjord. Oh, let's see here. What else? Oh, the Indy 500 has 33 cars entered, while the Coca-Cola 600 has 39 cars. There was also another soda-themed race, the Fresca 200, but only had 4 cars entered, which equals the amount of people who actually like Fresca.
19: Yeah, I would agree.
1: Oh, and exactly we right. found one of the four here yeah. in the studio. In 1920, the command at the beginning of the race famously became, gentlemen, start your engines, which Tom insists on.
2: Sure.
1: But in the early days, Tom, I don't know if you knew this, the race command was somewhat different. From 1911 to 1919, the command was, gentlemen, hang on, we're trying to get the cows off the track. Okay, got them. Fellas, start your cars.
19: Okay.
18: All right.
19: Those were the days.
1: And here's a non-joke fact that I found out yesterday.
18: Okay.
1: The roast beef Manhattan.
18: Yeah.
1: Invented in Indianapolis, Indiana in 1940.
18: The gravy and mashed potatoes yeah. and no yes. kidding.
1: Yeah, at the Indiana Naval shipbuilding
18: facility. Area. That's interesting.
1: Yeah, during World War II.
19: But now there you go.
18: I'll take a beef Manhattan.
19: When we found out that the hot brown
18: Yes, from Kentucky.
19: It's from Louisville, from mm-hmm. a hotel there.
18: Yep.
19: You mentioned the Coca-Cola 600, and there is going to be one person, once again, trying the so-called double.
18: Yep.
19: It'll be from England. Mm-hmm. Ms. Legg is going to do the Indy and then hop in a jet and get to Charlotte.
18: She has that accent, you know. I dig that accent plenty, man.
19: Yeah. A lot of cool facts about the Indianapolis 500. Catherine Legg will attempt the double. It's been done a handful of times. I think the first one was Tony Stewart.
18: I think so.
19: And I think he also probably had the best finishes. I'd have to double.
18: I know the wonderful, the late wonderful John Andretti tried it. Yep. I want to say a couple times.
19: Yeah, yep. and then it was also done last year. This is a kind of a fun fact. Felix Rosenqvist, who we interviewed the other day, really nice guy, just had a baby, his first daughter and his first child, Stella.
18: How do you not name her Rosie? Rosie Rosenqvist. Why wouldn't you? Come on, Felix.
19: Okay. Well, you can talk to about that. When we come back, we'll have more obscure facts. We have a bunch of cool guests on the way. And this is a special broadcast of the Bob and Tom Show. It's being beamed worldwide on YouTube. Get more information by going to bobandtom.com. 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
18: 95, it's the Bob and Tom Show. Here's Tom.
19: Thank you very much. The weather, looking okay. Right now, it's about a 10% chance of rain.
18: We Hoosiers know that they always get the race in somehow, and I anticipate that today.
19: Right now, the radar looking pretty clean.
18: Yeah.
19: Lucky the Indy 500 doesn't take place on the East Coast.
18: They're getting hammered, right?
19: Oh, they're getting really hammered. Yeah. Right now, I want to talk to you, Chick McGee.
18: Yes, sir.
19: About Dreyer Reinbold. Now, Dreyer Reinbold, of course, has got a couple drivers in the race. And, That would include Connor Daly. And
18: I think he's going to be my pick, Tom.
19: All right.
18: Connor Daly. I'd love to see it. The place would come unglued if Connor won the race.
19: Yeah. Right now, he's a few minutes away, actually, from getting on the stage in the snake pit.
18: Yeah.
19: Connor, if you see a guy that looks like he's a race car driver in his fire suit, it's Connor Daly in a golf cart heading to the snake pit. But he's representing Dreyer Reinbold BMW. Tell me more.
18: That's right. 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
19: Thank you very much, Chick McGee. Now, we had a chance to interview a bunch of the drivers, and we're posting those on our YouTube channel. One of the guys that is really cool, he's from Connecticut. His name is Santino Ferrucci. So you're going to think, ah, another Italian driver. Nope, he's an American from Connecticut and a very consistent performer. He has, this is, I believe, his eighth Indianapolis 500. He's starting in the second row today, and he's done very well in his various starts.
18: I have a little something here for you, Tom. Mayor Joe Hogsett, our guest

0: earlier this morning. He just posted on his X, his Twitter account. It goes a little something like this. It's a picture of the mayor and Christie as he was being interviewed, and it says this: race day simply wouldn't be the same in Indianapolis without Bob and Tom. Thank you to Tom, Christie, and Chuck for having me on.
1: I love that.
0: This morning. Well, thank you, Joe Hoghead. I appreciate that very
1: much. That's for you screaming pothole, pothole.
0: Pothole, pothole, pothole. Yeah, there you go.
1: Let's talk to
0: you, Mayor.
1: Sean Sowers and I talked with Santino just a couple days ago. Here's what he had to say.
2: We are joined by Santino Ferrucci, who hails from the great state of
3: Connecticut.
2: Connecticut. I know what you're saying.
3: Yeah. No, born and raised.
4: But live in Texas now, right?
3: Live in Texas.
4: Yeah.
3: So.
2: Well, glad to have you back in Indianapolis. I bet you're glad to be here.
3: I am. Honestly, I love being here during this month. Although, where we are, it does feel like we live in the mountains because we've had everything but snow.
4: Yeah. This month. May has not been great weather-wise.
3: It's been impressive. You try playing golf in it.
4: Yeah.
3: Driving a race car in this wind is one thing, but trying to hit a golf ball here on 7, no thanks.
2: What's your favorite movie about automobile racing, any kind of car? What's the best one or the funniest one, in your opinion? Have you seen them all?
3: I've seen a lot. I think the best racing movie for me is probably Ford versus Ferrari. So, funniest one is definitely Talladega Nights. Yeah.
2: How do you feel about Rush versus F1?
3: I think Rush. I'm F1 was really good to portray the kind of nuances of, you know, it's more of a Hollywood style movie,
2: right?
3: Versus I felt like Rush, it really made me feel like I was back in the 80s. 70s maybe. What was that? 70s, 80s era?
4: Probably before that. It was maybe in the 60s. The 70s, maybe it was
3: 70s. 70s. It had to have been late 70s, okay. Early 80s. Yeah, the way that the cars were.
4: Yeah.
3: But yeah, no, that movie was, that's probably the best Formula One movie.
2: Have you seen any of the older ones? Like Winning?
3: No, the oldest I would have seen would be Days of Thunder. Hmm. So that'd be about as far back I think I've gone.
2: Do you know who Paul Newman is?
3: Yeah. Oh, yeah.
2: I know. He's from Connecticut.
3: Yeah, I know who Paul Newman is.
2: No, because who were we talking to earlier? Never heard of Paul Newman. I think it was...
3: I've met him a few times. So him being from Connecticut, we had a go-kart track growing up. And he used to come out there occasionally on club days and race. So I've met him when I was probably like 6, 7 years old.
2: I was just going to say, did you race against him?
3: No, no.
2: It's my understanding, he was very competitive. He probably wouldn't have cared if you were 6. He ran you off the track.
1: Santino Ferrucci, from Connecticut, just like the great Paul Newman, who was a big fan, of course, of the Indianapolis Motor Speedway and the Indianapolis 500. Somewhere in the media center, you'll find Christie Lee right now. Christy, how are you? What's going on over there?
5: I'm great, Tom. We're waiting for another special guest. He'll be with us shortly. He's, you know, doing that TV thing.
0: Ah.
5: But I was going to say they're changing DJs over in the Snake Pit. If you're wanting to check out It's Murph, the It's Murph DJ will start in about 5 minutes.
0: Murph starting in 5 minutes.
5: I'm not real familiar with my Murphs, but I'm sure he or she's a good Murph.
0: Yeah.
5: I don't know.
0: Yeah. Could be either way.
5: Just find
0: that
5: a funny DJ name.
1: And Connor Daly is supposed to be there sometime in the next few minutes.
5: Yeah, and they're bringing cars out onto pit lane. All of the cars have to be on pit lane, I believe, by 20 minutes after the hour of 9, so they are getting ready out front. It's kind of weird sitting in the media center because you're here, but you're not. Do you know what I mean? It's like, I can't see the track, which is funny, but there's a lot of hustle and bustle. And the one thing that I've really taken away from this, and Tom, you're going to love it, the amount of influencers that are in the bathroom getting ready so that the girls look good on their Instagrams is unbelievable right now.
1: Yeah.
5: I have never seen so many.
0: I can only imagine. Yeah.
5: I can never see so many.
1: Yeah, I saw a lot of them.
5: Hair rollers and
1: the other
5: makeup.
1: Day, but I was unfortunately not allowed into the ladies' room.
5: Oh, you would have loved it. They're beautiful girls.
0: I went over there.
5: Shocked.
0: Chris, I think, Tom, you went to that Restoration Hardware restaurant.
5: Yes.
0: And there's this huge mirror right before you go into the men's and ladies' rooms.
5: Mm-hmm.
0: It was backed up 30 deep with people taking, I'm not joking, and that
5: I
0: might be low,
5: you.
0: Taking pictures for their Instagram when I was there one night. It was insane.
5: I totally believe
1: that. Yeah, that's a really unusual situation, Restoration Hardware.

0: go out a little farther. Yeah,
1: but they didn't do that. So I'll remind you that things are going great here. We're so happy to be here and looking for a great race. And I wanted to remind you that the weather forecast, scattered showers possible. Right now, the radar looking really clean. And the it's a 10% chance of rain until noon. Then it pops up to 25% chance of rain briefly. Then it heads back down. Tonight, however, getting pretty serious with like an 80% chance of rain beginning at 6 o'clock.
0: And green flag scheduled for 12:45 Eastern Daylight.
1: Okay. We are in the O'Reilly Auto Parts studios. This is the Bob and Tom Show.

0: In Q95, it's the Bob and Tom Show. Here's Tom.
1: Well, thank you very much, Ace Cosby. This is the Bob and Tom Show. Happy to be here, and we're going to check in just a second with Christy Lee. I want to remind you that Connor Daly, driving for Dreyer Reinbold BMW,
2: is going to win the race.
1: That'd be awesome. He's born and raised in Noblesville, Indiana, USA, right outside the city of Indianapolis here in central Indiana. And Dreyer Reinbold, in honor of Connor Daly, has got some cool stuff going on. Is that correct, Chick McGee?
2: That's exactly right. 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Offer ends June 1st, and all you have to do is go to DreyerAndReinboldBMW.com, which is on your computer. And, of course, two locations here in Indianapolis on the north side, 96th and Keystone. Say hello to Steve Baker for me. And on the south side,

0: US 31, just 2 miles south of the Greenwood Park Mall. Dreyer and Reinbold BMW.
1: Thank you very much, Chick McGee. We're going to check in with Christy Lee in the media center at the Indianapolis Motor Speedway. Christy, who you got?
2: Thank you, Tom. We have a very special guest. He is the president of the Indianapolis Motor Speedway Museum. Mike Good is joining me. And Mike, congratulations, first of all, on your job, Thank you. This is your first Indy 500 as president of the museum. You come to us from PRI Racing, so you're not unfamiliar with this place at all. But what has it been like for you in this capacity for your first year?
3: It's spectacular. So this will be my 35th Indy 500.
2: Wow.
3: My first one in this role. And, you know, I've been coming here since 1984. And to see everything kind of behind the scenes, how they make the sausage, as they say, has just been spectacular. It is a well-oiled machine, and it's just, it's mind-blowing.
2: What was your first 84 experience like?
3: Oh, I was 11 years old.
2: Uh-huh.
3: We had just moved here in April. My dad took me here. He worked for Allison Guest Turbine right down the street. And it was Rick Mears. He won his second of four Borg Warners. And we were somewhere in the outside on the front stretch across from the pits. And I was hooked from that moment on. Just the mystique of the place, the sound, the energy, the people. And I've been coming back ever since.
2: That's great. That's an amazing thing. And for those who are just visiting for the first time in Indianapolis, or even the returners, they have to check out our new museum. It is spectacular.
3: They do. And that's actually my most exciting. Everyone says, what's your favorite part of this? It's seeing somebody that's never been here, seeing their reaction to seeing both the museum and the greatest spectacle in racing through the eyes of a first-timer.
2: Mm-hmm.
3: It's spectacular. And the museum just finished a $62 million renovation, reopened to the public April 2nd of last year. It was just nominated by Time Magazine as one of the top 100 destinations on the globe. It's mind-blowing. And we have the gasoline alley that you get to kind of walk through time, and then you have the starting line experience, which is just this immersive 80-foot screen of what it's like from 4:30 in the morning on race day until they drop the green flag, which is the moment of time we're sitting in right now.
2: And it gives you chills just standing in there.
3: I call it the goosebumps room.
2: Exactly. Yeah. I love that. The goosebump room. And you also have something really special that you just broke ground on. And because obviously the museum is full of cars.
3: Sure.
2: And those cars need to be restored.
3: Right. So we have over 55,000 artifacts, and we have roughly 200 cars that we own. In the museum, at any given time, there's 50 cars. We have another 150 cars that are right now kind of hidden around the city in some discreet warehouses and things like that. We're going to be bringing all of those into this new 87,000-square-foot restoration center just south of the track on Polco. And that will house all of those cars, bring the restoration of that to life. People will be able to come in and see it just like they do in the museum. And then we also, on the second story, we have a 4,500-square-foot events facility, so you could have a wedding overlooking the gallery, or you could have a corporate event, or a Bob and Tom Christmas party.
2: There you go.
3: So, you know, super excited about it.
2: Well, you know, I got married at the museum right before you closed, right before the remodel, so maybe we do our 5-year or something at the event center.
3: That would be perfect.
2: Then the guys could come, because they didn't get to go to the first wedding, and they complained about it.
1: Have you ever driven any of the cars?
3: I have not driven any of the cars. I've been here 5 months. I'm hoping to get that done before my one-year anniversary.
2: All right. And the vintage cars, the people, if you're out here at the Speedway or on your way here, you'll be able to see them on the track about what time?
3: 10:59, they tell me. Precise here. So we have, you'll have Lynn St. James, Scott Borchetta, Bobby Rahal, you know, some significant people out driving these vintage cars on the vintage lap. It's down right now in garage 12A, 12, 13, 14. Garage is right there on the pits.
2: Great. And where do you watch the race from?
3: This year I'll be bouncing around, visiting with some members and different people. I'll be in the pagoda and various different suites, and then just walking around. And
2: isn't that the best? With the fans?
3: You know, and I want to go out to like turn four and out to the snake pit.
2: So yeah.
3: I haven't had a chance to be out there this morning. I was here. I made sure I videoed the cannon going off and the fireworks, which was just, you know, that's the day. That's awesome.
2: Right.
1: Now,
2: well,
1: I understand that for nostalgic purposes, Danny Ungaius is going to drive one of the cars into the wall in turn two. Is that my guess?
4: Now you're talking, Tom.
1: Okay.
2: Oh, no, come on. Now, let's not jinx anything. Yeah. We've never had an accident in the vintage car lab, have
3: we? I don't
2: believe
3: we have.
1: Nothing. I'm sorry, but nothing would be funnier.
3: Correct. I didn't see that in the script, but that would be memorable.
1: Because these guys are all race car drivers. I can't imagine Rahal's going to let him. What do you mean I can't go 200?
3: Right.
1: Bobby Rahal's going to go, hey, what the hell? I'm going to hit hit the gas. And
3: Bobby Rahal's driving his 1986 winning car.
2: Oh, so, my goodness.
3: You know, yeah. It's the 40-year anniversary of that. So
1: actually, though, to make the anniversary really special, Bobby's going to pretend it's a rainout and drive it next weekend. In honor of the fact that race didn't take place on Memorial Day. I got to tell you what, I'm going to put this into some simple words. The museum is absolutely awesome. And the word awesome is so overused. It is amazing. And the stuff that they can't even show you because they've got to rotate it, there's so much cool stuff. It is really something. So if you get a chance, maybe not now, the Speedway Museum is really cool. Thanks for the time.
3: I appreciate that.
2: And
3: thank
2: it
3: you.
2: Is open year-round, by the way, even though except for holidays.
3: It's the easiest one you'll ever. It's 363 days.
2: Yes.
3: Christmas and Thanksgiving.
2: The only 2 days closed. That's it. Yeah. And you can come inside the track and get a look at it and check out the museum. Thank you very much, Mike Good, President.
1: And by the way, Christy was wearing a fireproof wedding dress, in case you were wondering.
3: Of course.
1: Because she's so hot, right?
2: Is that what
0: thanks. Oh, yeah.
1: That's the ticket right there.
0: Yeah.
1: Thanks for joining us. Oh, once again, I'll give you a quick update on the weather forecast. Chance of rain. I'm looking at the radar. Nothing there. They're saying as we speak, a 10% chance of rain. And then at 1 o'clock, a 25% chance of rain that drops way down almost immediately. And then there's a 70% chance of rain this evening. So take that for what it's worth. Thank you, Angela Buckman from Channel 13 for helping us with the forecast. But we'd like to say so far, so good. And cloudy skies mean a slightly cooler track, which means...
0: The cars like it.
1: Yeah.
0: Cars like the cooler temperature.
1: Could be fast. Yeah. And the race usually takes, give or take, 3 hours.
0: Yeah.
1: So we'll cross our fingers and hope for a nice finish without too many flags, please.
0: Yes.
1: Okay, we'd like to get that done. I got a couple requests to play some of the classic Bob and Tom songs.
0: I heard you... Oh, did you already play Max Zero?
1: No.
0: Oh, okay.
1: It just seems like I did.
0: Okay.
1: By many requests.
0: Yes.
1: This is one of two hits for Max Zero, not just a one-hit wonder.
0: I think this is the biggest hit.
1: This is the big hit.
0: Yeah.
1: This is his Layla. This is his A Stairway to Heaven.
0: Mm-hmm.
1: It's called Sitting on My Van at the Track.
4: Sitting.

0: Ladies and gentlemen, Max Zero. Max Zero here on the Bob and Tom Show.
1: That august voice of Tom's.
2: Ladies and gentlemen, Max Zero.
0: It's my best DJ voice.
2: Yes.
0: We've got somewhere within the confines of the Indianapolis Motor Speedway, sitting on
1: if that ain't Mr. and Mrs. Snake Pit, I'll kiss your ass. Look at those.
0: What are you guys sitting? It's Willie G.
1: Yeah.
0: I can see Willie G and Jess Hooker. Where are you guys?
3: We're on the back of Noah's truck.
4: We're having our own tailgates.
1: That's
4: okay,
1: right.
4: Because we're going to head to turn 4, I think. We found a tailgate.
3: We're going to a Bob and Tom fan tailgate.
4: We
3: got priced out of the pagoda. It's almost time to start drinking, and those drinks are pretty expensive. But you can bring a cooler to the track, just no glass in there.
5: Oh, yeah.
3: So we're going to go see what's going on with the people, y'all.
0: Yeah. Are there limits on the size of coolers? I remember back in the day there were guys
4: yes.
1: Specifications.
0: Yeah, there were some pretty serious coolers.
1: What is it?
4: Yeah, 14 by 14 by 14 if you're in the stands. So make sure no glass, and your cooler's 14 by 14 by 14.
0: Hey, Miss Hooker, is the pop-up shop popped up right now?
4: The pop-up shop is popping, Tom. It's popping off right now.
0: Okay, so
4: if you get your race t-shirt,
0: if you go to bobandtom.com, we have a little shirt, a little tribute to the 110th running of the Indianapolis 500. Jeff Oskey is wearing one of those shirts right now, featuring...
5: Modeled by Jeff.
0: Yeah. Featuring the classic old Curly Q logo from 40-plus years ago.
5: Mm-hmm.
0: A little throwback for those of you interested in history. And the Indianapolis 500, of course, has so much history.
5: When Willie lived in Tom's scrotum. That's when that t-shirt,
0: that logo. Delicate way to put it. I apologize, Willie.
3: It was nice in there, man. Not that much competition in there. It was kind of just a cool one place to be.
1: That's right.
0: And you won that year.
4: Will there be any kids made in the infield?
3: I'm sorry?
5: Are
3: there any kids in the infield?
5: No,
4: kids. I know any kids that'll probably be
5: made.
4: Born.
3: I'm sure there will be. But that said, there are a shocking amount of children in the infield. You're having fun. I mean, you're having a good time. It's weird holding a Miller Lite and seeing a 9-year-old. It's never fun.
5: Yeah.
4: Well, what's more weird is seeing a 9-year-old hold a Miller Lite.
5: That's true.
0: And sadly.
1: Look at him.
0: Sadly, that's happened.
1: Hey, it's race weekend. Anything goes.
0: Okay, well, check in with us from turn 4, is it? Okay. Once again, this is a special edition of the Bob and Tom Show. Being broadcast worldwide, my sister just said hello from England.
1: Hello, Jan.
0: Watching us on the YouTube. Thank you very much, Jan. And I'm going to be heading to England, I think, this summer.
5: Is that right?
0: Yeah, I'm going to go visit Jan and Andy. And
5: Colts are in England October 4, taking on a little team from Washington.
0: Yes, I'm trying to figure out if I'm going to go to that game.
5: Is that right?
0: I may do that.
5: I've kind of put it on the back burner, so.
0: Well, I was.
5: But if you go, how about me and you together flying every minute together on the plane, on the tube in London?
0: Wait a minute. Here's a message from Jan. She goes, Tom, you're welcome to come to the house. Don't bring Chick. Well, that's
5: not very.
0: Actually, you know how she'd want to have you at the house.
5: Of course she would. Yeah.
0: She lives out in the country in London.
5: Wonderful.
0: Near London.
5: Yeah.
0: That's going to be cool what the Colts do in that game.
5: And absolutely.
0: So that'll be on the air here, at 9 in the morning?
5: 9:30. I think for like the first, not the first, but I want to go like week 2 to week 9 or whatever. There's a 9:30 Sunday morning game from London or Munich. Well,
0: the NFL schedule, isn't there also a Thanksgiving?
5: Yeah. Oh, Thanksgiving
0: night.
5: Eve. Wednesday.
0: Wednesday, yeah.
5: Wednesday, yeah. There's a Wednesday game.
0: But so that means October 4th, if it's on at 9:30, that means there'll be as much drinking of alcohol on October 4th at the bars as there is today.
5: Well, you'll have...
0: Although I assume today sets the record.
5: Thanksgiving week, you'll have a Monday night game, a Wednesday night game, a Thursday game. I think there's a Friday game and a Sunday game.
0: That NFL's getting popular.
5: And I'll watch every day. Thank you. Thank you very much. Because it's been a long offseason, Tom.
0: History may be made today at the Indianapolis Motor Speedway. I want to say 9 of the gents driving have already won it. Always cool to see a new winner. At the same time, some of the guys that have already won, I'm a big fan of. So we'll see. And it looks, again, to dwell on it, the weather looks pretty good so far. Nothing on the radar.
5: Two things. It would be cool, of course, for Connor Daly to win, but it'd be really not equally cool, but close if Elio would get his 5th. That'd be something else.
0: Yeah, that would be great. International, it's an incredibly international event.
5: Absolutely.
0: Last year's winner, an actual Spaniard. And I think I'm right when I say this. Pato Award is from Mexico, although he lives here now. In fact, he lives on my street. I don't believe a Mexican has ever won this. So that would be pretty cool. And Pato is certainly good shot at it.
5: I think Pato Award's Irish. I don't know what you're getting the information you've got over there. But just look at his name. I mean,
0: that's a nickname, Pato.
5: Oh, fine. Well, Award. Oh, posture.
0: Yeah, it does. Yeah. I mean, there's a whole coffee table book of people that's like Santino Ferrucci sounds Italian. He's from Connecticut. Dario Franchitti sounds Italian. He's from Scotland. We could go down the list.
5: Yep.
0: Mario, American.
5: Yes. Nazareth.
0: Where are we time wise? Okay, we're going to hook up with some other guests here in a matter of moments to help you get through the waiting period for the 110th running of the Indianapolis 500. And I want to say special thanks once again to Speedway Subaru, kind enough to be sponsoring our broadcast today. And they were also part, of course, of our special broadcast on Friday. That was one of the most fun Carb Day broadcasts we've had.
5: That was a real good time, yes.
0: And congratulations to the fans, because the weather forecasters called that on the nose. They said, it's probably going to rain at 3 o'clock.
5: They had it, yep.
0: Yeah, 3 o'clock on the ding. There was some great music from Switchfoot and the Counting Crows. But again, thanks to Speedway Subaru. And like I said before, they will deliver a Subaru to you. 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
31: 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It's the Bob and Tom Show. Here's Tom.
0: Thank you very much, Ace Cosby. Once again, the weather forecast, a slight chance of rain. And again, looking at the radar, nothing there. Right now, they're saying about a 15% chance of rain. That increases to 25% at 1 o'clock. And then it drops way down until later this evening at 6 or 7 o'clock. It'll be up at 70%. So let's hope the rain holds off. Once again, the radar looking clean. This is a special edition of the Bob and Tom Show. Happy to be here. And we have people all over the Indianapolis Motor Speedway today. Of course, the 110th running of the greatest spectacle in racing. A couple quick things. We do have our pop-up store that has popped up again. We did a little shirt commemorating the race, and it's immediately sold out. So we've brought it back. It's a black shirt. Mr. Oskey is wearing one. And it's got the old Q95 logo on it. It's kind of cool. It was extremely popular. So it's back up if you go to bobandtom.com. And thanks for joining us today. We're going to hang out for a couple more hours. And I'd want to play one of the classics from the Mad Armenians.
31: Ah.
0: And the Mad Armenians, of course, Bob's band. And Bob, on this particular cut, I think he plays half the instruments and does the great vocal on this. And very sadly, Bob died about a month ago. And I always tell everybody, Bob had a great family, a great wife, and lived a great life, and we all miss him. But we're going to be able to have just great memories of Bob, and this is one of them. This is one of Bob's first songs about the Indianapolis 500. There are a couple I can't play because even if Bob were still with us, we'd get fined. Here we go.

race. 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I see this naked couple in what they call the pole position. And when the race is over, you're so drunk and you walk so far. Last year it took me 7 days to find where I

0: race. 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Sit on my lap. Come to the race.
1: The Mad Armenians. Here in our special race broadcast.
2: Yes, sir.
1: At the media center, we have one of the most handsome men at the track.
2: And Chrissy Lee.
1: And,
3: well, thanks.
1: I was going to finish by saying, and the very lovely Chrissy Lee. I have been informed that you've got Dave Calabro there with you.
2: What is going on, man?
3: Former Ben Davis Giants.
2: Dude,
3: right here.
2: How we all doing?
3: Yeah.
1: Dave.
2: Dave, you really irritate me. You don't age one second. You have not changed a damn bit.
3: Do you know what Dave said when he sat down? He goes, who's that old man?
4: Who's that old guy?
3: In?
4: Who's that old man in there?
2: Son of a...
4: Chick, I think I drank a beer with you in the infield, whatever year you started working here.
2: I know. 86,
4: what year was that?
2: 86 or 87.
4: Holy cow.
1: Did Chick have his shirt on? If his shirt was off, it was 87.
4: But that's a whole other
2: that's right.
4: topic.
2: Well, and Calabro had the gynecology table. No, that wasn't him. That's not right.
1: Wow. Now, Dave, you are now working at the Indianapolis Business Journal.
4: I am. Can you believe that?
1: Yeah, they do.
4: When you think of the Indiana Business Journal, you think of me.
3: Yeah,
4: don't
3: boy.
4: You? When you think of corporate lawyers, you think of me.
2: You know what, though? And we, you retired, in quotes, and all this, but I was very pleased to see the Milk and Cookies with Dave is still on Channel 13.
4: Yes.
2: I love that.
4: On Channel 13. We started that years ago, and they asked me to do a little one-off. And so
3: that's nice.
4: I said, well, will you pay for one of my vacations? And they said, yes.
2: Absolutely. Yeah.
4: So Milk and Cookies lives on. I'm doing a podcast for the IBJ. It's called Playmakers with Dave. And it's just behind-the-scenes stories with all the old clowns I covered through the years, you know. So
1: it's great. It's great.
3: It is great.
1: The IBJ has a bunch of terrific stuff going on. And I did a podcast with Gary Dick that was really fun. Mm-hmm. I don't know if that's still floating around.
3: Yeah.
1: I got a ton of comments on that. So when you get to go back to Channel 13, that's where you're getting the Fountain of Youth beverage. that Ms. Buckman is drinking, so she still looks like she's 25.
4: Exactly. Yeah. I do not color my hair. I just wanted that on the record because people are, you color your hair. I'm not that vain. That's not me. Yep. I just finally shaved today because it's race day. So,
3: well,
4: you know,
3: do all the Calabro boys have no gray?
4: My oldest brother's tall and bald and ugly.

0: And then my middle brother Ron is fat. And
1: Ronnie and I went to school together.
0: We call him Haas. Love him to death. They came over to my house and drank all my bourbon Friday night and left.
1: So you got all the good looks in the family.
0: I bought dinner, and they drank, and then they wanted tickets.
2: Now
0: that's what brothers do. The little brothers.
1: But
0: right?
1: Now you're the PA announcer here.
0: This is my 41st Indy 500 on the mic here.
1: That's incredible.
0: I know. That's 40. Wild.
2: Okay. 41. Yeah. What were the most difficult names to learn? I know the Elio's first year, everybody called him Helio.
0: Helio. Castroneves kid.
2: Yeah. There have been some pretty rough names. There are a couple of tough ones this year.
0: You got Romain Grosjean. Yeah. You got to do that in your Hoosier language.
2: He's a really nice guy.
0: Really good guy. Mm-hmm. Yeah. This is going to be a fun race. I think Pato Award is due, as everybody knows. I'd love to see Connor Daly win because would go nuts and climb the fence.
1: He seems to be the fan favorite.
0: Oh, people make fun of me because I can go, see Connor Daly's in first, and you can just hear the whole place go crazy. Mm-hmm. So that'd be kind of fun to see a Hoosier do it.
2: Ed Carpenter, I'd love to see Ed win it.
0: Ed would be a fantastic champion. This guy's led so many laps and been up front so many times that he's due. Be cool to see Dixon win. You guys love Scott Dixon. Sure, he's a local guy. His family.
1: I kind of like that Davey Malukas, man.
0: I like him.
2: That's a strong pick, Christy. He's in the starting third, and he's driving for Penske.
1: I was with him when he was with McLaren. We had a really nice interview together, and he's just a great guy.
2: My interview went sideways with him, Christy, when I said, when you were in high school, did they call you Mucus Malukas? I shouldn't be allowed near anyone. It's terrible.
1: He had to have laughed.
2: He laughed.
3: Tom has his master's in
0: I might
3: bullying.
0: Use that today. Can I use that?
1: Yes, use that.
0: Mucus. Mucus
1: Malukas.
2: And then, of course, I can't tell you what I said when I spoke with Mr. VK, and I said, is it Renus or Rhinus?
0: Oh, no. Don't put those things in my head.
2: Okay, sorry.
0: It'll be like lap, 86, and I'll say, don't do that.
2: Yeah.
1: Do you get ever nervous?
0: I'm nervous right now because I'm on the Bob and Tom show.
1: Oh,
0: I mean, come on, dude.
2: Relax. You can't be worse than we are.
3: I can't be on the show unless I'm drunk. So, I don't blame you.
2: By the way, the song that we just played, that was actually at the beginning of that. We got Tom Carnegie's permission.
1: Yes.
2: And I can remember going to get Tom Carnegie to record that. Tom Carnegie, of course, back in the day, and the when he would say it's a new track record, to the speedway, I can feel it in the air. I can hear Mr. Carnegie's voice, and what a nice guy. He was kind enough to do that for one of our stupid songs and got a big kick out of it. So
0: he loved all that stuff.
1: Those were big shoes to fill.
0: He didn't take
1: Davey.
0: Himself very seriously, and that's kind of how I play the game. I'm like, I'll just do what I do. Some people like it, some don't. So
1: who doesn't like you?
0: You talk too much. Well, that's what they want these days.
1: Yeah.
0: Got to fill time.
1: Yes, yes. No dead air.
0: No dead air. Got to keep it rolling. So, so we'll be on the mic all day long and looking forward to a fun race.
1: Then do you go home and watch it on TV?
0: Have a couple cocktails, watch it on TV. I no longer have to do the victory celebration on Monday, so I have a normal life now, which is fantastic.
1: Good.
3: Great.
0: Yeah. So, nice. Not that I didn't enjoy being with 32 guys that lost the Indy 500 and make them sit there and eat chicken for 3 hours and talk to more fans, and I'm backstage with them and they're like, dude, this sucks, why are we here? And I'm like, hey dude, see the guy in front, that Roger Penske, don't tell him you don't want to be here.
3: Right,
0: this is not my deal. I didn't come up with this concept.
1: I never thought of it that
0: way. Hilarious.
2: Before. Dave Calabro is our guest. Dave is a distinguished sportscaster and for my money always one of the best. This town is lucky to have a bunch of really great broadcasters in the sports field. And
3: boy, I'll back you up on that, Tom.
2: And most of them had.
0: I remember when he came over to Lawrence Central. They was out there with that chapter 13. Ben Davis guy. He was giving us some love.
1: Giants.
0: I think he loves Ben Davis best, though.
2: So
0: I've seen him over there.
2: Have you been in the two seater?
0: Yes. Have you done it?
1: He won't.
2: No,
0: why?
2: Because I'm afraid.
3: That's exactly right.
0: Well, I did it with Roberto Guerrero back in the day.
2: Hope it wasn't a cold day.
3: Right into the wall.
0: Actually, they hit the wall like an hour before I was supposed to do it. And I was like, I'm not going to tell my wife what just happened.
1: Right?
0: I got to go. And we didn't have the safer barriers when I did it.
3: Yeah.
1: Yikes.
0: So you got to do it now.
1: Yeah, I did it with Davey Hamilton. It was great.

0: Yeah, it was scary, awesome. But yeah. It was great.
1: It gives you a whole new perspective of what these gladiators, these guys are gladiators.
0: I don't
1: and
0: know.
1: And gals. I mean, it's wild what
0: I
1: they
0: don't know
1: do.
0: How they see people coming up, and it's, ugh.
1: I sit up there on the mic day after day at practice watching these guys coming out of turn four with 19 dudes in front of them, and okay, now I'm going to turn left. I have no idea what the other 18 clowns, if they're going to get through here, but I'm going to, you know, I'm going to turn in here with confidence.
0: Or I'm gonna go to the left and pass this guy.
1: Crazy.
0: I hope he sees me.
1: Yeah.
0: Yeah. No, thanks.
2: Well,
0: no,
2: Dave, it's a great pleasure, and thanks for taking the time.
0: Yeah,
2: and,
0: thank you.
1: I appreciate you guys having me on, and I love your show, and God rest his soul, Mr. Bob.
0: Yeah.
1: Yeah, so.
2: Bobby. Yeah, this is, Bob, he would have had his van out there. Near the
0: American here. Checkerboard square set up.
2: Near the American Legion.
3: Glamping.
1: Awesome.
3: Mm-hmm. Yep.
1: Awesome. Well, it's good to be with all you dinosaurs.
0: Hey,
1: I'm a fellow dinosaur.
3: Right back at you, buddy.
2: As the Stegosaurus in the bunch, I'd like to say.
3: Thank you, Dave.
2: Okay, where to come right back?
1: I want to know why Christy's plaque at Ben Davis is above mine, though. That's BS.
0: Sorry about that.
1: In the Hall of Fame. We need to get that changed.
3: I want to know why we don't have a picture of Christy's plaque at Ben Davis. We need a picture of that.
0: Oh, I have one. I could send it to you.
3: Let's do
0: like.
3: It.
2: It's right there on her phone, right there in the wallpaper.
3: That's right. Okay.
2: All right. Thanks very much. We are doing a special broadcast on this, the Memorial Day weekend. Of course, today, the 110th running of the Indianapolis 500. Special thanks to Speedway Subaru for helping us out. Also, special thanks to our amazing crew. We have got Eddie and Noah and everybody running around, Scotty and
3: Cookies
2: Dan,
3: out there. Yeah.
2: Doing a great job for us. Mr. Fry, we appreciate all of your hard work out there. We got Willie and we've got Miss Hooker.
3: Yep.
2: They're all running around making this happen. So you can watch it, by the way, once again on YouTube when we return. Thanks to the O'Reilly Auto Parts folks because they sponsor this studio and this is the Bob and Tom Show.
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2: Thank you very much, Ace Cosby. This is a special edition of the Bob and Tom Show. Happy to be here. And a couple quick things. We're going to get an update on the weather, more official than yours truly.
3: But
2: once again, right now, about a 10% chance of rain. That increases to 25% about noon, and then it drops. So at this point, the radar looking pretty clean. This portion of the Bob and Tom Show, brought to you by Dreyer Reinbold BMW. Speaking of which, of course, Dreyer Reinbold. A couple of guys out there, including our friend Connor Daly, with a good starting position, driving for Dreyer Reinbold. He's already visited the Snake Pit, and he'll be out there on the track today. Dreyer Reinbold is celebrating by having some special stuff going on at the dealerships. There are two of them, right, Chick McGee?
3: 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And then the south side, of course, also US 31, just 2 miles south of the Greenwood Park Mall. That's Dreyer and Reinbold BMW.
2: All right. In the confines of the Indianapolis Motor Speedway, within those confines, there's so many people right now. There'll be several hundred thousand. But right now we've got Willie G somewhere. I can see Willie. Where are you, Willie?
19: Hey, we're reporting. We are right near the American Legion tent where we're on carb day, and I'm here with Indiana's own Clayton Anderson. How you doing, Clayton?
20: Oh, I'm pretty good, man. I tell you what, this is a thrill. I remember being a kid rolling up from Bedford to this race, listening to the show on the way up. So this is awesome. This is awesome.
19: Yeah, you guys, Clayton's a country musician right here in Indiana, has a song called Indiana. He has a new song came out on Thursday called Indy 5 Weekend. Is that right?
20: That's right, man. We've been letting it rip. It's like my love letter to the month of May, and everybody that loves this speedway, loves this race, loves everything IndyCar, and when we put Charlie Brown's breakfast in there, Snake Pit, and we put a little craziness in it, it's been awesome here. We were out here carb day, people were jamming it, so it was really awesome. Really,
19: hell yeah,
20: really
19: cool. Man, it's great. Also, Clayton has a kid coming in like a week.
20: Yeah, I'm terrified. This is the most sober Indy 500 I'm ever gonna have.
19: Oh, he looked at me and he was like, "Do you have any advice? Do you have any nieces and nephews?" And I was like, "No, my 72-year-old father has plenty of advice. He's got some real recent."
2: First of all, Clayton, I'm 73. Thank you very much. much. And what happens when you have kids is they turn into Willie. Look how handsome that kid is.
1: He sure is.
21: I'm looking good today, you guys. I'm looking great.
1: He's got all these girls. He's got Trisha Whitaker from baseball over here, Apple News. She's been all over him over here the whole time over here.
21: Beating the gals off of the stick, folks. I learned it off my Uncle Chick. You know, gotta keep the ladies at bay.
2: Hey, so Clayton, I'm sorry. When is the baby due?
1: It's June 3rd. I'm terrified. I'm sober as crap. So my friends, so I could come today. They got a helicopter rented so I could come to the race, but not for me to leave the race, but for to pick her up and bring her to the race if she happens to go into labor today. But we'll be on standby. Wow. What better place to have it?
21: So, guys, let's talk about important things like his new song, Indy 5 Weekend. I mean, this kid, he might not even be a singer one day.
1: Indy 5 Weekend, I don't want to sleep. Races on them red bricks. You know, come on, just everybody out here turning it up.
2: That was good.
3: Yeah. My God, that was beautiful. Sense.
2: That really was great. Hey, Clayton, do you have a list of names? Do you know if it's a boy or a girl?
1: It's a boy. We got a whole list of them. She said she wants to hold him before she names him. And I said, whatever, I'm going to put all the pressure on you. And then if he doesn't like it when he gets older, I'll be, it's your fault.
2: Because I just want to let you know, as a father of several, you have no input here. And my only rule is, always think Supreme Court justice. So, I mean, Clayton is an awesome Supreme Court name. Are you the first, or would this be a junior if you named him Clayton?
1: I am the first, but I would hate to put that on this kid. I mean, my God, he's going to start in the hole, you know? I want him to start at least level playing field.
21: Yeah, and also, I want to say the Supreme Court thing is a total lie. My name is Willie. It rhymes with silly, and it means wiener. That's not a Supreme Court name.
2: Sorry, Willie.
21: That is a silly name.
2: I just knew that you were going to be lawyer material, even as a baby.
3: Hey, even as a baby. What?
21: I was in school for 8 years, but I don't have a law degree.
2: Hey, Clayton, that song sounds really good. I got to get this queued up. Where can we find it? Is it floating around the internet already?
3: Oh yeah,
1: it's all over the streaming services wherever it's at. Just search Clayton Anderson Indy 5 Weekend, it'll pop up. But it's been so fun. It's got a lot of energy, great energy, and I think it's hopefully we'll see. I sent it to Hinchcliffe. See, maybe he'll put it on the broadcast today. But I don't know. I gave him a gratis license. I was like, hey, let's give this one away for free if we can. But
21: and if you don't know who Alex Hinchcliffe is, just turn your TV on right now. It doesn't matter which channel. It's May. He's on there. Yeah, I promise you.
1: Big all Dancing right. with the Stars guy.
2: Thanks, fellas. It was great talking to you. Looks like you're having fun there, Willie. We'll check in with you
21: before
2: we leave.
21: We heard you doing the weather report. No one's worried about the weather here. Like Josh taught me during COVID, scientists are all liars. We'll see you guys soon, all right?
1: Thanks for having me on.
2: Clayton's great. That sounds like a terrific song. I wish I'd known about that. Sorry, we could have.
3: Hell yeah!
22: What a cool.
2: Maybe we can spin a little of it before we get out of here. Now, once again, this is a special edition of the Bob and Tom Show. Yes, I know it's a Sunday morning, but we're here because today, of course, is the day, the 110th running of the Indianapolis 500, and should be an exciting one. It's always very hard to predict who's going to win because there are so many variables. And I was talking to a couple of the drivers of the day, and they'll tell you that sometimes the best car does not win.
3: Oh, yeah.
2: It's got a lot to do with
3: luck and
2: yellow flags.
3: Fuel mileage.
2: Connor Daly was saying the best car he ever had, he was going to win that race, and somebody else got in trouble, and part of their car hit his car, and that was it.
3: Man.
2: So we're hoping for a really, as that we always say, a very safe race. They've got the way that these things are set up these days with the safer barriers and the incredible stuff that they've built into these cars so that they're safe. We're going to go back over to, I believe we're going to hit Christy in the...
3: Don't hit her.
0: Just don't hit me.
3: Let's go right over. Careful. Christy.
2: We got another handsome guy.
3: Matthew Standards, everybody.
0: And we were talking to Clayton Anderson about his baby, and we have a new father. Matt Stainbridge has joined us, of course, meteorologist from Channel 13. And you had a little baby girl recently.
23: Yes, we did. On April 26th, little baby Eden.
0: Baby Eden. Oh, isn't that a beautiful name?
2: That is nice.
23: So, you know, there's a 30% chance for a shower, but 100% chance of milk, which my baby likes, by the way. She's excited for that forecast. She's here for the milk.
3: All right. But, I'm just here for the milk.
23: Here for the milk. That's right.
2: Matt, you do a great job on Channel 13. I'm a big fan. And you guys have a huge staff of meteorologists. I guess we're going to have to, before we get to the fun stuff, give us the forecast. Go ahead. What do you got?
23: Well, we got a group chat going all morning long, all of us meteorologists. Here, we're thinking we're getting split.
3: Oh.
23: We've got a shower going north, shower going south.
0: Ah, that's the Indy 500 god looking out for us.
23: That's right. We got a little bubble. We're hoping not to pop that bubble. I would still give it a 20-30% chance of a sprinkle.
0: Okay.
23: That would be it before the race. There's still a decent chance for some isolated downpours, you know, 5, 6 o'clock. But if we don't have any rain delays, I think the race is over.
0: Mm-hmm.
23: But there may be, you know, as we're headed home, we'll be watching the safety of some downpours, maybe a little lightning as folks are headed home. But for the race, I think we're sitting in a pretty good place. We're at the pole position right now.
0: All right. I like that.
23: Yeah. It's pretty good.
2: Yeah. And if it does get a

0: That's right. All I do.
1: They and my do. Baby, they all come from the west.
0: They do. I'm holding my baby. She's looking out the window, too. Yeah. So she's already watching the clouds as well with me.
1: She's going to be another meteorologist.
2: Right. The term you're looking for, Christy, the term is weather nerd.
0: That works, too.
1: Yeah, well, you know, he's a weather nerd. You know, handsome weather nerd.
3: One of the commercials for Matthew, he says he used to eat waffles and watch Chuck Lofton, and I don't think that's made up. I think that's absolutely true.
0: No, it's almost too true. I've had folks ask me what kind of waffles I like.
1: Yeah.
0: Someone even sent in a onesie for our baby.
1: Uh-huh.
0: Storm cloud, sunshine, raindrop, and in the middle there's just a big old waffle. I can't make it up, but it's so cute.
3: Oh, that's great.
0: Yeah, embroidered everything.
2: Matt Standards does a great job on Channel 13. Thanks, Matt. Yeah. Thanks for your time.
3: You, thanks, buddy.
0: Thank you so much. Have a great race day.
2: If it rains, it's your fault. Okay,
0: okay. I'm out of here.
2: Did
0: bye-bye.
2: I get that in? Did I get that in?
3: Yeah, I think you did.
2: We're going to hang out for a while longer. It's always fun talking to people here and there. At the Indianapolis Motor Speedway. And let's see now. Right now, I want to remind you that Speedway Subaru has been our special sponsor today. And Speedway Subaru, of course, is in Speedway. It's right on West 16th Street, just this side of the White River, east of the White River. 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And race day savings are happening. 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
3: Absolutely.
2: 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We'd appreciate that. 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We are in the O'Reilly Auto Parts Studios. 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

0: That is really cool. That's Clayton Anderson's new song. And he said it's all over the place. You can find it on your favorite platform in this computerized world
1: That's
0: we
1: right.
0: live in.
1: Wherever you like your music, get your music, grab okay. it there.
0: Now, I believe we're going to head to the big screen.
1: Okay.
0: And we have, there we go, we got Willie right there. Willie G, who you got
1: hey,
0: with you
1: guys.
0: Now, Willie?
1: Oh, we got a baby.
2: Well, like I said earlier, today is a race for the ages. Potentially the youngest IndyCar or the oldest IndyCar driver could win the Indy 500 today. And so speaking of ages, we got a bunch of different ages here. My friend right here, what is your name?
3: My name's Clark.
2: And how old are you, Clark?
3: I'm 31.
2: And Clark, how many races have you been to? What race year is this for you?
3: This will be my 26th.
2: So I don't know if anyone in there can do the math on 31 minus 26. There's a lot of tricky stuff there. We can't figure it out domestically. But probably somewhere, yeah. someone with a calculator can figure that out. He's been here for most of his life. And then who else do we have here?
4: I'm Sarah.
2: And then who is this?
4: This is Clara.
2: I don't know why I tried to mic the baby. She has a pacifier in her mouth.
5: Clara?
0: Clara and Sarah.
5: God.
0: How old's that
2: what
0: kid?
2: We understand.
1: What a great name.
2: How old is Clara?
4: She's 9 months old.
2: She's 9 months old, y'all.
5: And Clara, is this your first race?
3: Ha ha.
5: Yeah, she said yes. Hi. Hi, beautiful.
2: Oh, my goodness, you guys. She's got these bright blue eyes, and it's usually we're talking to drunk people. This is much more fun, and it's kind of delightful. This is such a treat.
0: Hey,
2: do you guys have any big plans? Go ahead. Sorry, what's going on?
1: What did we learn? That baby's just here for the milk. Okay,
0: yeah. Yeah, now if that baby is 9 months old in the ninth position, Scott McLaughlin, who is a badass driver, right? He's going for Team Penske.
2: By the way, Dad, you said the A word. You said a bad word, and the baby does not have headphones in. But Clara did just cover her ears.
0: Okay,
2: she
0: okay.
2: knew something bad was coming. That was adorable.
0: Mr. McLaughlin is a very fine driver, and he'd be a good bet today. So.
2: Yeah, there's a couple of Kiwis. Scott McLaughlin, Scott Dixon. A lot of guys from New Zealand named Scott. I would say too many. Also, I'm not realizing, is Scott McLaughlin from New Zealand?
0: No.
5: No, I don't think so.
2: Okay, so that joke doesn't work, you guys.
3: Okay.
2: It worked in the moment, but
0: Scott,
2: don't think too much
0: Scott,
2: about it.
0: Scott Dixon is a Kiwi.
5: There we go.
2: Scott Dixon is the Kiwi. Most people in their 40s eating Kiwi. They're worried about getting enough fiber in their diet. And Kiwi's a very practical fiber, folks. Take that one home.
0: Okay, very good. And Scott Dixon could also win this race. That would be a very, very possible outcome. Willie G, I know that you've been attuned to some degree to the betting. Who are you betting on today?
2: I've got a couple bets on today. I have a couple $1 bets on guys that are pretty back in the field.
1: Oh.
2: My favorite bet today is Pato O'Ward. I put about $25 on him. I think it pays out around $200. But, man, make any bet. Come to the track. It is awesome here. It is so much fun. I'm having such a blast. Sorry, I'm realizing we are doing a live radio show.
5: I was just
2: telling you guys how much fun I'm having.
0: Okay.
5: Yeah, you know what? If you're not here for the race, come for the babies.
2: Yeah,
5: yes.
2: We're talking babies.
0: Okay.
2: Who are you guys picking today? Who do you want to win?
3: I'd like to see Ed Carpenter win.
2: Ed Carpenter.
0: Good choice.
2: By the way, guys, Ed Carpenter is driving for Ed Carpenter. Alex Rossi also driving for Ed Carpenter. Could you imagine working for your boss and competing with your boss?
5: Oh.
2: I mean, this must feel how Josh feels sitting next to you every day, Dad.
1: Right? I want to be funny, but I don't want to be too funny.
0: Yeah.
1: Okay.
0: Yeah.
1: Right.
0: Alexander's starting second, I think, so... Is he gonna if he's ahead of Ed at the end, is he going to just move on over? Go ahead, boss. I doubt it.
2: Who knows?
0: Yeah, so we'll
2: see.
0: Well,
2: and he won it as a rookie. Pretty cool winning as a rookie. Not a lot of guys do that. Magic Johnson did that.
1: That's exactly
5: And we know what happened there.
1: Yeah.
0: Okay, on that note, we'll sign off. Thank you very much.
1: Holiday weekend.
0: Now, you can, of course, in today's society, you can bet on... Your favorites.
6: Are you in any race pools this year, Tom?
0: I am.
1: Do you know which drivers you have?
0: I do, and this is going to sound mean, but I have Catherine Legg.
1: Okay.
0: The British citizen. She's the one
6: for first out.
0: If you're first out, you get
1: Jeffrey
0: your money back.
1: Aloysius Oske. Watch your mouth. Catherine Legg could win this race.
7: Not very likely.
1: But she could.
0: But now she's in the news because she is, first of all, the only lady in it this year. And she also is doing the so-called double. She'll be hopping on a jet and heading to Charlotte.
1: If, and it's never happened, obviously, but if she wins the 500, does she still do the double?
0: I want to say no.
1: There's not enough time?
0: I think there's a back, because they have all the ceremonial stuff. I don't think they would let you bow out.
1: Right.
0: That's I remember asking that before. As I understand it, if she were to win, they would they'd stick around here for a while. But I don't know.
1: Man, win this one and then go in the 600? Yeah. Wow.
6: I'm in a race pool this year. I'm in the same one every year. And it's $100. You draw the driver. And I'm starting to think the one I'm participating in is fixed, because for the third year in a row, I've drawn Tom Sneva.
1: Jeff, I don't think Tom Sneva is.
0: He won it in 83. Maybe he's due for another one.
6: Yeah, fingers crossed.
0: Now, we're going to feature something. This is comedian Tim Allen. Many years ago, was on our show. He was just on it again a few months ago. And Tim, of course, is
1: a... Tim was also telling us off the air during this appearance about how he had an idea for a TV show. It would be a like a Bob Vila type This Whole House show, only behind the scenes.
0: That was a year before they started producing the show.
1: Absolutely.
0: Tim is a car guy. Yes. He is from Michigan. And he's a very fine actor. And I will point this out, Toy Story 5 is on the way. And we talked to Tim when he was still doing the voiceover for it. Last year, we talked to him late in the year.
1: Do you have Google alerts about the progress of Toy Story 5 being made and produced when it's ready to
0: go? Here we go.
1: Here's
0: Tim talking about Carb Day.
8: Comedian Tim Allen has joined us.
9: Fresh from Carb Day.
10: Is that Carburation Day?
8: Yeah, I've never heard.
10: Do they even use carburetors anymore?
8: No, they do not.
9: So it's Fuel Injection Day. It's Turbo Day, and Turbo Day. Yeah, that's what got it. And we're driving out there, and a chick. He goes, you know, oftentimes you hear this a lot. Yeah, oftentimes the technology they learn here at the race is translated into your family car.
8: Uh huh.
9: And I went, yeah, right. This year, the Chevy's offering the Indy Celebrity, a 900 horsepower celebrity wagon. So I'm like, gosh, George, this thing's really got some pickup, doesn't it? I got to the kids to school in about 6 seconds. We're having lapping practice next week with all the other girls' PTA. She's running the offie. I'm doing the Buick. And Betty's got the Chevy high tech. I pulled the trailer right out from under the boat, George. This baby's got some guts to it.
0: Tim Allen. And in Tim's new show, he, of course, is running a store that rehabs old cars, which he does in real life. And I think we're going to, I believe we have Christy Lee at the Media Center. What do you got, Christy Lee?
11: Yes, I have one of my old friends, the former mayor, Greg Ballard, has joined us
1: here
11: in the Media Center. Greg, always great to see you and chat. And now you've got a new venture. You're running for Secretary of State, I hear.
12: I am running as Secretary of State as an independent. I think we need to increase voter choice as we move forward and into the future. And if I can be successful just getting on the ballot, we open up that path for lots of people in the future so they don't have to go through this punitive stuff that I have to, like all these signatures and things like that. So
11: I'll sign for you.
0: So, Greg... do you miss anything about being mayor?
11: Not the potholes, right?
1: Potholes.
12: Somebody just this morning said it was so smooth sailing when I was the mayor. I said, maybe not every day. I miss the policy part. I miss being with the neighborhood associations and things like that. I hate the politics of everything anyway, but you have to go through that to get there. But I think interacting with all the neighbor associations, all the people that are doing good work out there, I miss all that.
0: You know,
11: I'm sorry, go ahead.
0: I was going to say, as a military guy, we got to remember what Memorial Day is all about. Mm-hmm. And that I was just reading about the arrival of the Ford, ship, the Ford came back in, and those people had been gone for almost, I guess, a year. Right. And you realize there are people in far-flung places in the military today and every day that we don't think about enough, and that's what Memorial Day weekend is all about. And I know that you are obviously a veteran and a guy that really knows what I'm talking about here.
12: I've watched this race in Panama. I watched it in Germany. I mean, I've watched this race around the world, and it's very meaningful to me. But as you say, the main emotion of the day for me is we need to remember all those service members that did not come back from the battlefield.
0: Right.
12: And that's what this whole weekend is about. And That's always on my mind. I when they play taps here, it's very meaningful to me when they do that, because I was one of those fortunate ones who went to war and came back home. And so I get choked up, to be frank with you, and it means a lot to me.
0: You know, on a lighter note, if the Secretary of State thing doesn't work out, maybe you can run for mayor of, would you say you were Panama? they probably
12: Panama
0: need,
12: City.
0: They need a level-headed guy like you.
1: The way things are going, that might be a territory of the United States any day now. So you never know.
0: So this is the November election, right? That's when it'll be happening.
12: It is. We have to get on the ballot and get these signatures. It's a very punitive requirement that's in front of us. But if we knock it down, then we knock it down for everybody for the next 4 years. Who wants?
11: How many signatures do you need?
12: About 36,943.
11: Oh,
1: wow! Well, okay. I'll sign. But so 36,941.
12: Yeah.
1: We're on our way.
12: Okay, but it opens up for rational, practical people in the future. And that's what that's very meaningful.
0: Well, good. Well, thanks, Greg. It's great talking to you again.
1: Good to see you.
12: Good to see you guys again.
11: Yeah. You have a new book for us? I know you've been a big writer since you left.
12: Yeah, I only came out about 6 months ago.
11: Okay.
12: And it's not a good title for me right now, Urban Republican Mayor, but it's actually, there's 200 pages in there about being the mayor, and I have the campaign, and I have all, it's a good read. A lot of really good stories, and then I do it from a storytelling point of view, so I think people will really like it.
11: Well, great. We'll look for that. Thank you so much for joining us.
0: I understand an entire chapter of the book is about potholes in history.
1: Potholes.
12: They're in there.
0: Okay, thanks, Greg.
12: Thanks.
0: Former Mayor Greg Ballard, along with Christy Lee in the Media Center at the Indianapolis Motor Speedway. And right now, I want to say a special hello to Dreyer Reinbold BMW, because...
1: That's exactly right. 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I love that place. 96th and Keystone, and the south side, US 31, just 2 miles south of the Greenwood Park Mall. 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
0: And I'm going to ask you for one of your impressions, because driving for Dreyer Reinbold, our friend Connor Daly, boy, it'd be awesome if he won it. And also, of course, starting at the rear, but it's a great guy. He's a great driver. It's Jack Harvey.
8: You see that moon, Murray? I'll lasso it for you, Murray.
0: We like to do impressions for the
8: that's right.
0: For the four people that pick up on that, Jimmy that's Stewart. Right. And
8: it's a wonderful life. Or is it?
0: Harvey, by the way, one of the greatest movies of all time. And there's a terrific chapter about that in John Green's book called The Anthropocene, which I cannot recommend enough. I know this has nothing to do with our broadcast, but pick up John Green's book, The Anthropocene.
1: You and I need to talk about the word you just used. I'm interested. Go ahead.
0: What did I say?
1: Anthropocene.
0: Yeah, well, that's what he explains what that is in the book.
1: Okay.
0: That's my favorite book of the last 5 years.
1: No kidding.
0: Yeah, it's wonderful. Huh. And John is riding a bicycle sometime right now on his way into the Indianapolis Motor Speedway. Coming right back to the O'Reilly Auto Parts Studios and the Indianapolis Motor Speedway. This is the Bob and Tom Show.
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1: 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Here's Tom.
0: Thank you very much, Ace. This is a special edition of the Bob and Tom Show coming to you on this, the day of the 110th running of the Indianapolis 500. Weather forecast, cloudy and a slight chance of some rain, but the last look at the radar looked like it was north and south. And we have been assured that the race will get in there one way or the other, and it might take an hour or so to dry off the track if it does get wet. But at this point, looking really good.
2: Yeah.
0: So we'll wait and we will see.
2: They always seem to get her in somehow every year.
0: We had a couple of requests from some stuff from the old days. I thought we would play this one from Haywood Banks. Kind of a nice tune about the track.
2: Yes.

AJ Fittipaldi, Rick Andretti's, the checkered flag, a victory lap. Gasoline alley, the brickyard, Rutherford Penske, the pace car, Linda Vaughn and Lion Dyke, Texaco Tom Sneva,

Hey, listen, I'm going to jump and run across the track here and get a souvenir. Hey, slow down here, man. Hey, I'm trying to get across here. What's the deal? Hey, I don't care for your attitude. Okay, come back here. Come back here. I am.

0: Haywood Banks and the Classic, a tribute to the old days at the Indianapolis Motor Speedway. Today is the day of the 110th running of the Indianapolis 500. We now head to the media center where we have Christy Lee. And Christy, you have somebody with you there? Oh, wait a minute.
1: I have a couple of guests.
0: There we go. There we go.
1: I can
0: hear you now.
2: Okay.
1: We have a new guest, Ryan Martin, who we're going to meet in just a second. And then we have another special guest. I'll let him introduce himself. That's you, Michael. Michael.
3: Good morning, Rays fan.
0: There we go. Yes. It's Michael Young from the broadcast network.
2: Yes, sir.
0: Michael Young will be a part of
3: IndyCar
0: Radio
3: Network. Yes, sir.
0: The legendary IndyCar Radio Network, and I believe you're going to be in turn two once again. And is that another turn dude with you?
3: Yeah, my coworker Ryan Marine. This will be his first year on the IndyCar Radio Network, and Ryan comes to us from parts unknown, but he will be filling in for the

0: great Chris Denary, so big shoes to fill.
1: Wow.
0: He's afraid of heights, and he will be on a little bench hanging off the back of a grandstand, so...
2: Thanks for reminding me.
3: I just met Ryan. We had not met. I know you went to DePaul.
2: That's right.
3: Yeah. So he knows Drew Powell, everybody. Of course.
2: We all know each other.
1: Everybody. That's right.
3: Yeah. So how did you get involved with the Indy Car Radio Network?
2: Well, it was a lifelong goal. When I went to DePaul, I went with the idea that maybe one day I could be part of this network. So it's my first year in a turn. I've been in the pits the last 8 years, and Michael's been taking care of me, which is a little bit of a frightening concept, as I'm sure you're aware.
0: One of the craziest things, he reminded me that he shadowed me 1 year, and I had no recollection of this whatsoever. So it tells you how I take care of the young folks.
1: And also, Michael, have you unveiled... he doesn't act like he has any idea what's going on, but this is an elaborate hazing process. The race is actually tomorrow. Have you told him that yet?
3: Oh, that's right, Ryan.
1: Yeah. Sorry, Ryan.
2: I guess I'll be sitting up in that spot for a little while then.
1: that's
0: unfortunately,
1: right.
0: We told him that you had to moon the entire, up at our booth, moon the race fans outside.
1: That's
0: so
1: right.
0: He did that as an initiation. But we said, well, that's not really a tradition, but he went ahead and did it anyhow.
1: There you go.
4: Have you guys been practicing with flashcards?
3: Yeah, thank you, Tom.
4: So you know...
2: You know it, flashcards.
4: The cars are going back they're going by very quickly, and you look at the livery on these cars and you've got to kind of learn what's what and who's who. Have you got that down now?
0: For me, I know Ryan did a great job. Carb day, I sit up in turn two and I just look down, and when the cars go underneath me, doom, doom, if I can't recognize that car and identify it by just looking down, and then I'm not prepared. So I got to the point where I could see every car just going underneath me and be able to say their name in my head or out loud. That's how I know I'm ready, because at any given moment, if you're looking away from turn two, down the back straightaway, and an incident happens coming into two, you got to be able to pivot your head and call what car that is just instantaneously. So were you able to do that, Ryan, or are you just still learning the cars?
2: I'm still learning a lot, Michael,
3: You better hurry, buddy.
2: I got about an hour, right?
4: Hey, Michael Young, in turn two, can you give me a quick rundown of who the broadcast team is also going to include this year?
0: So our anchor for his gazillionth year, I think he started in, 2016 was his first year, so this will be his 10th run. Mark Janes is our anchor. Nick Yeoman will be in turn one. I'll be in turn two. The legendary Jake Query in turn three. Ryan Marine will be in turn four. And then our pit reporters this year are Alex Wolf, Rich Nye, Rob Blackman, and a young man named Jonathan Grace in his first 500.
3: Oh, how exciting.
0: Yeah.
3: Yeah.
4: That is a great group. And there are a lot of people that
0: And Zach Veach is our race analyst. Yes, he's our driver analyst, because Davey Hamilton's actually on the pit box with Jack Harvey this year.
1: Right.
3: Well, he's got dreamy eyes, that Jack Harvey.
0: He certainly does.
3: Doesn't he?
0: Yes.
3: Man.
0: Right into those lipid pools.
3: Yeah,
1: Something you get lost in there.
4: There are a lot of people just have a tradition of listening to the race, and the Indianapolis... Radio Network is amazing. Yes, it will be on television, but there is something about listening to it with you guys that it's really magical for a lot of us, and I will always be listening, and you guys do a terrific job. So
0: thank you. It is one of those things, Tom, that people say, do you practice? And we don't really. We just have everybody's kind of idea of when you're done speaking. But the magic of what we do in radio and what you guys do on the Bob and Tom Show, you can watch the television, but when the commentators talk about what you're seeing, well, you're seeing it too. So they can't really get too magical with what they say. We're on the radio. We have free reign of what we see, and to try to describe it to the listeners of what we're seeing and create an excitement that we truly feel in our hearts when those cars come by at 230 plus miles an hour, that we translate what we're seeing and make that its very own picture.
2: That's what I'm going to be doing.
3: That's what you're supposed to be doing, Ryan.
2: Oh, okay.
0: Uh-huh. Not looking down 80 foot in the air going, oh my goodness, if I fall out of this bench, I might splatter.
3: And where am I going to go pee?
2: Well, believe it or not, I spent a lot of time talking to my predecessor about just that, and he kind of told me you're out of luck.
1: But you don't have to worry about that. Remember, until tomorrow. Tomorrow.
2: Right, got it. Tomorrow.
0: Chick, stop. We're going to get this in today.
1: Okay.
0: We're going to get this in today.
3: Yeah, we are.
1: Oh, yeah. It was backwards. Okay.
4: Do you want to, Michael, can you give us a couple of your favorites to win today?
0: I've heard of this kid named Alex Pillow, and he's kind of good. I think he could win. Pillow, obviously, is would say the favorite of the race. I've liked Takuma Sato this entire month, but I host the Firestone Party every year on Friday, and I saw Scott McLaughlin, who had a very good Carb Day practice, and I said, you had a really good car. You could win this race. He goes, I will win this race.
3: Oh,
0: he was very,
3: I like
0: he
3: that.
0: Was very confident. So I love Scott McLaughlin to death. He's a great guy. First car I saw brought out onto pit lane today was Scott McLaughlin. So after the woes of last year, crashing before the race started, I think he'll come full circle and win the race today.
3: That would be a wonderful story.
0: Wouldn't that be?
3: Yes, it would.
4: Yeah, we talked to him earlier. We got a bunch of videos that we're putting up on our YouTube channel. He's one of them. He's
0: fantastic.
4: Driving for Penske. He's a great guy. So that'd be really fun.
0: Certainly would.
4: Ryan, you got any picks that you want to throw out there?
2: Michael took all the good ones. Didn't Danny leave me Ungaius, with a whole lot.
0: Everybody. Danny Ungaius.
1: Yes, sir.
2: How about a dark horse, though? Kyle Kirkwood starts pretty deep in the field, 25th, but he looked really good on Carb Day. I think he'll come forward. Can he win from that far back? I don't know, but he should be a lot of fun to watch today.
3: Okay, that's
4: and,
3: an interesting
4: I would feel bad if I didn't mention this. Michael Young goes way back with Elio Castroneves. And every time you walk by him, you shout out, what?
0: I will kill you! So I did an event with Elio back in February, and it was funny. At the very end of the event, I'll make his story as quick as I can. I was asking all the questions, and the host of the event said, I have a question. Michael, what is your favorite memory of working in radio?
3: Mm-hmm.
0: And it just parlayed to Elio, and I said, Elio, do you remember the time? And he started shaking his head. I said, I believe it was Chick that was making fun of he or Jill's accent at the time. And he goes, you sound like you're in the mafia. And he goes, what do you say? I will kill you! And so whenever I see Elio, I will kill you line tends to come out. So,
3: I love it.
0: Yeah, a lot of fun.
4: And that would be an amazing story. Elio Castroneves is in the very small club of four winners. If he were to win, he'd be the only one.
0: Yeah, that would be amazing, and certainly an end to a great era. I don't know how many more years he'll be driving, but for him to get a fifth, I know there are a lot of people that would like to keep it only to four drivers, but man, if Elio could make five, that would be amazing.
3: Mm. Ryan, what about you?
2: In terms of a pick to win?
3: Yeah. Well, are you still going with Kyle Kirkwood?
2: I don't know to win. I think McLaughlin was my pick to win coming in. But
0: I've stolen all of your thunder today.
2: I know. Well, you're going to do that in turn two. You're not going to leave me with anything to talk about.
0: I'm just
2: going to
0: keep calling, skip Jake and you, and throw it right back to Mark.
4: Okay, I got one more. I've got a semi-technical question on Michael Young. Semi-technical question. There's Chevrolets out there. There are Hondas out there. Do you see one having an advantage given the conditions, et cetera, today?
0: Chevrolet's been really good the entire month, but Honda always has the fuel mileage advantage. So if it becomes a fuel mileage race, Honda may be favored there. But I will say the Chevrolets look really good in that Carb Day practice, our final practice.
2: Yeah, I think they're pretty even. I think it should
0: they're
2: be
0: pretty
2: a good race.
0: Even. But if we get down to a fuel economy race, we'll give the nod to Honda there. But both engine manufacturers brought great engines to this running of the 500.
4: Okay, and do you think? Let me do it this way. There are multiple countries represented today. Do you think an American will win?
0: Well, if Scott McLaughlin wins,
4: yeah, he ain't no American.
0: Yes, he is. He is a naturalized citizen. He is an American now. So,
4: wait a minute, you're kidding me?
0: Nope.
1: I don't think that counts anymore.
4: Did he trade with that Ferrucci guy? I mean, because.
0: Yeah. No, he actually was naturalized last year. He's from New Zealand, Christchurch, New Zealand, but he is an American citizen now. So that kind of counts a little bit.
3: Sure, it counts. Absolutely.
1: Kind of.
0: Chrissy just chastised me right to my face.
1: Yeah? Oh, yeah,
3: no,
1: she'll do that.
3: That's what I do. You know that, right?
0: Oh, yeah. I do know that. Yeah. That's why I love you.
4: It's weird. To get that citizenship, you had to climb over the pit wall.
0: Okay. I will leave that go
4: Come on. Calm down, everybody.
0: Mr. Penske may be listening.
4: That's okay. I doubt it. He's got better things to do.
1: Okay.
4: All right. Hey, guys. Thanks. Thanks, Ryan. Thanks, Michael. Have a great broadcast. I know you guys will have
3: a great
4: broadcast.
3: Guys. Yes.
4: All right, man. Thank you very much. Well, now, it's been fun. I want to say a special thank you to our friends at Speedway Subaru. They're honoring the race by doing some special stuff, and that'll begin again, of course, on Tuesday. But you can go online right now and see what's going on at Speedway Subaru. You can even have them deliver you a car as far away as 300 miles. So that's just great news. And thanks for everybody, especially thanks to our crew out there doing such a good job of keeping the cameras rolling and the microphones going. And we're hoping for a great race today. This, the 110th running of the Indianapolis 500. And are you going to make a pick, Chick McGee?
1: I like Padua Ward and Connor Daly. I think they're going to be right there, both of them.
4: Ed Carpenter or Connor Daly? I'd sure like to see that.
1: That would be something.
4: But
1: and Elio, of course. I'd love to see the fifth one. That would be amazing.
4: All right, it's going to be a great day and a great race. We'll hope that that rain stays away. We'll have a little bit of music coming up for you. So if you're in the
1: home of the hits, here we go.
4: If you're out there in the van, crank it up, okay?
1: Yeah.
4: These are the O'Reilly Auto Parts Studios, and this is the Bob and Tom Show.
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This year, Rob Gronkowski is going to be doing his thing in the snake pit right here on race day. He is officially known as the Grand Marshal of the Indy 500 Coors Light Snake Pit. So that probably would be tough to fit on a shirt. Rob will probably get just a little muddy today.

9500 Godzilla spotted by Takuma Sato en route to one of his victories at the Indianapolis 500.

Q9500. Welcome, race fans. 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

0: 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My name's Thor. We're Indy's Q95 Classic Rock. Now, the weather's a little dreary outside, but it's okay because that green flag is about to drop soon. We got Black Crowes and Def Leppard next.
1: Another week of pretending to care about work emails and avoiding Linda from finance like a 10th Street pothole. Congratulations. 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

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And we're diving a little deeper this weekend and playing some of our favorite underrated, underappreciated gems all weekend long. That includes today, all for the Indianapolis 500, which is going on right now. 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

0: My name's Thor. We're Indy's Q95 Classic Rock. And in obviously news, Gas Buddy has released its summer travel survey for 2026, saying the average price of gas is $4.80 Memorial Day through Labor Day, which is the most expensive summer in years. Yeah, we all know this. You needed a survey for that? I'm going on a road trip in a few weeks with my wife. It's not going to be fun. Not because of her, but because of the gas. Brian Adams next.
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Hope you're enjoying me on the free iHeartRadio app while you're watching the Indianapolis 500. 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This one goes out to Jamie in Westfield. It's Trooper.

Bon Jovi on Annie's Q95 Classic Rock. And I got a problem with John. The guy's a front-running sports fan. He was a Giants fan his whole life. Then he was a Patriots fan. And now he's center court at a Knicks game, sitting front row. Pick a team, John, okay? I don't like front runners. I'm originally from New York, so it kind of bothers me. Everlast right now on Annie's Q95 Classic Rock.

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33: 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What you will hear is, because at Michelin, we innovate on the road and beyond by creating airless tires to equip robots in their exploration of new planets. And this robot is rolling in negative 88 degrees Fahrenheit.
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It's Thor with you until 5 o'clock on this Memorial Day weekend. Smashing Pumpkins, October 20th. They'll be coming to town. Hit the talk back, Mike, and tell us your favorite pumpkin song and who you take with you when you can go.

That was lit. My name's Thor. We're Indies Q95 Classic Rock and my time. She's up. I'm going to get out of here. I will be back next Sunday. Hope you have a great Memorial Day weekend. Hope you enjoy the Indianapolis 500. I'll talk to you soon.

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All aboard!

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John Bon Jovi already hanging out at Madison Square Garden. He was at MSG the other night for the Knicks and Cavs Eastern Conference Finals game. Of course, he'll be there a lot this summer. Bon Jovi playing 9 shows in New York at Madison Square Garden starting in July. It's Q9500.

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1: Yeah!

Felix Rosenquist, your winner of the Indy 500. It's Q9500. I'm Jilly. What a race it was. Great day at IMS. The weather, for the most part, cooperated. Kurt Cignetti seemingly had the time of his life driving the pace car. Alec Pierce took a ride in the fastest seat in sports. Brendan Fraser started the race. And now we wait 364 more days for the 111th running of the Indianapolis 500. Start the countdown.

2026, the year of Billy Idol, it seems. He's on quite the run. He's going to be receiving the Lifetime Achievement Award, and he'll be performing tomorrow night at the American Music Awards. And of course, November 14th, the big day, Billy Idol will be inducted into the Rock and Roll Hall of Fame. It's Q9500 with the Red Hot Chili Peppers.

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going to be grilling outside tomorrow. The weather is looking good. Going to be slightly warmer, too, with highs in the 80s, partly cloudy. The ever so slight chance for a pop-up shower, but we should stay dry most of the day. It's Q95 100. We're the soundtrack for your race weekend.

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